Maybe we should all just put away our problems. We just need to forget about everything and just have a good time. Maybe we should all just put away our problems.

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0: 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The following programme is a repeat from a previous broadcast, meaning some information may be outdated and we will not be able to receive live interactions. 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
26: 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I'm David and I'll be playing you some top drawer offshore sounds. 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

think we're all gathering around V-Bar and Spa to see Fabio who take on Dubois. So we've got two live sessions. Really sure. We're doing 3 till 4 and then I think, I don't know, 6 to 7:30. Something like that. But if you want to get involved, give the show a call. Text me or TC. Turn it up, enjoy the sun. This is a live exclusive, DJs on rotation. 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

Yeah, we got Max smashing out the moves here. He's right in the groove. Oh, here we are. Rolfie's in the house.

0: This is TC Brown, the ones and twos. I must say, he's looking incredibly beautiful today. He's got it all going on here. So welcome to the On Rotation show. This is a live exclusive. If you want to get involved, want any shout-outs, then please text the hotline 07584. Not giving you my number, not giving you my number. You know the number. And we'll be back again, half six till eight.
1: But trial. Please purchase the software.
0: Here's Lois. Enjoy the sun. We're looking forward to Fabio later. Oh, yes. Oh, yes. Oh, yes.

TTR, a bit of a party mix going on here in Aviva. Myself, TC Brown, alongside the birthday boy, 51, DJ Vinnie Boy.

CC Brown smashing out a bit of De La Soul. We love that. Anyway, welcome to the V-Bar. Mehmeds are in the building.

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Brand new album, Kerry Chandler. 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We heard Dr. Packer.

Nelson, Red Alert. Basement Jacks leads me to the announcement. We often feature Nathan X, a remixer of Basement Jacks, in the Wibbage Art Music Festival. Time to look at the bank holiday, Tuesday the 30th of August. Where the whole day will be happening, Elmhurst Park, Woodbridge. Martin Ware from the Human League. Ben Osborne. Bunch of DJs, Chris Coco. Martin Robertson, I believe.

League Heaven 17, the veteran 80s enthusiasts. Yes, we'll also be featuring at the Elmhurst Park Woodbridge event. Tune in to noiseofart.org. Log in. The info on that. Yes, yes, yes.

take the vibe down a little and deepen it. The latest Kerry Chandler, Spaces and Places, track, E-track, Feeling Red, the DC-10 man.

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10: You're both on the same road. 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Just a different number of wheels. Motorbikes aren't in your way. 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Motorbike safety, it's on all of us. National Highways.

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Well, a very good afternoon. You're locked in, locked on to the number one original bad boy station, Pondy Dial, the 105.7 ICR FM. My name's NCK, and I'll be here to keep you company until 5 o'clock, or at least that was what I was thinking 10 minutes ago. Then I had a phone call from the missus, and she explained to me that she was feeling a bit poorly. I knew this when she brought me in this morning to ICR Towers. She was at most 50-50 for my show this afternoon. But she's decided against it. Need to rest up. So I will be here till 6 o'clock. It's a good job I've got a comfy chair and a nice pair of headphones, isn't it? And most importantly, plenty of fresh music to play you. Big up the pretty love Chica, as always, with her time capsule show. A special guest, DJ Sammy. She'll be back same time, same place next week. But right about now, it's all about the soul music. Fresh and funky as you like. All 2K26. Business this week, plus a few remixes, remakes, reworks thrown in for good measure. 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

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If you want to get involved with the show this afternoon, there are three ways to do so. 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

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I'll try and fix that during the show. But as ever, where to begin?

start with a remix / rework, and it's a doozy. The Whispers, I Can Make It Better.

just easing you in with a few this afternoon. The last tune we played you, Jean Gordy. From the In My Mind LP, that was a track entitled Treat Her Right. Track in the back right about now, something brand new good for you from Espy. Love is blind.

That's the latest from Lucas Oakes. He's saying sweet loving. And I made it no... I basically exposed my enthusiasm last week for the forthcoming Jared Lawson set, and I got my sticky mitts over a digital copy yesterday, so I will be featuring several tunes from it throughout the show. It's the album is called Just Let It, and I'm going to play you this. One of the lead singles from the album. In fact, I've played it for you before. Still a tune, if we pretend.

brand new Jared Lawson album. The album's called Let It Be. First up we played If We Pretend. We followed that with Smoke Me Out. And believe you me, I have three or four more Prime tunes in my playlist that I'll try and fit in for 6 o'clock.

yet another version of that song. It's a classic, isn't it? We've just had the Dr. Packer remix of the Evelyn Champagne King original. We've got a brand new edit out of the Jennifer Lara reggae version. Now this Michelle Yvonne does her own thing. Love Come Down.

Jukebox Saints. Make it holy. And if you like all things gospel, you could do worse than tune in. To the Voice of Victory Gospel Show every Sunday morning between 8 and 10. Hosted by the delightful Tamisha Kersey. She'd be very pleased to have you along. Well worth a wish. Set up your Sunday the right way.

say you're into soul. Debunk remix for Luther. Giving it a fresh lick of paint. 2K, 2K.

supermarket on the Ipswich side. Out to my nephew Marcus in Texas. Out to Henry at the controls. Apparently we've got Jared Lawson online here. Welcome along, Jared. You'll hear lots of your music on today's show.

Back the ICR Soul Show guy of the week. I'm giving it a bit of a rest for a few weeks. So I think it was about time it come back. I'll be doing that about 3:30. Where I'll detail all the other soul shows on this fine radio station. So if you've been enjoying what I've been giving you this afternoon, I will avail you of more opportunities to listen to it.

Right, mic fader up. Let's believe it or not, Booker Newbery the Third. Yes, that Booker Newbery the Third, alongside Mike Stevens. And it's a reissue on Expansion Records. And as I've said before, you can't go wrong with Expansion. You see something on the Expansion label,

0: Mystic Merlin's Just Can't Give You Up. No matter how hard I try, no matter how hard, no matter how hard, I just can't give you up. That's really nice. So I'm with you till 6 p.m. My baby, this evening. You're my sweet love. I can tell you've will be attempting to do a longer show if you end the description with this evening instead of this afternoon. Well, it's 3 o'clock now. It's 4 minutes past the hours of three to be exams. And even though she's feeling a bit poorly this week and won't be here at 5 o'clock to do a show, I'm dedicating this next song to my lovely wife, Dawn. She's just not feeling well. She's feeling a bit poorly today, so my thoughts are with you, honey. I think you're gonna like this. This is a new name on me. This is AB Music House. Sounds like a library tripotate production library. Yes, AB Music House, Slide Into My Groove. See what you think of this.
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0: another taste into the night. You're locked in, locked on to Soul Stepping with me, myself and TK. 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
0: 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It's as simple as that.

Sergio D'Angelo. I'll keep confusing him with Tony D'Angelo, the wrestler. Sergio D'Angelo featuring Leroy Groove. Hang on. Next one incoming.

Triplex. LJ Simon. Featuring Denise Brooks. One I've been holding off playing you for a couple of weeks. Finally got round to it. Giving up. Eddie C. Disco Mix, no less. You're locked in, locked on to the original Bad Boy station on the dial. The ICR.

just a repeat. No Calypso Kitchen tonight. Not sure if Graham's going to be about the Naked Football Show. He darn well ought to be, considering the events of the last week or so. Steve Hicks is up 6:30 to 8 with Roll-On. Pauline and Neil open the shutters, the doors to the Shrimp Shack. Always imagine a Shrimp Shack being on the seafront somewhere. Maybe Oldborough or Southwold, or perhaps Felixstowe. I don't know. Answers on the postcard, please. And between 10 and midnight, Owen Thompson gives us Visions from the Dark Side. But now we go back to the Jared Lawson album, the brand new Jared Lawson album, Let It Be. And this track I've taken from it is called Gentle Soul. See what you think of this.

That music can only mean one thing. Yes, it's the return of the Soul Show Guide of the Week, at least on ICR. And I warn you, I'm doing these off the top of my head. Let's see how well I can remember. It could be a disaster. Right, we'll start at Tuesday, bright and early, 8 o'clock in the morning, through till 10. No, I've already got a run wrong. Come again, rude boy. We'll start on a Tuesday, 7 till 9 in the morning, for the John D Breakfast Show. Although it's not exclusively soul music, it's well funky, let's just put it that way. Plenty of get you, plenty of funky grooves to get you going in the morning, courtesy of Mr. Doughty. Right, we go to a Wednesday. And you're listening to it. 225 Soul Steppin' with me, myself, NCK. The finest in contemporary soul music. Bit of boogie, bit of funk, bit of street edge R&B. Bit of soulful house, bit of new disco. You get the gist. 225 on a Wednesday. On a Thursday evening, you get the man like Trevor Shea, and he's having a mod life crisis. Only having a 2-hour mod life crisis. I'm not sure that that qualifies as a crisis at all, but there you have it. He'll be playing you a huge dollop of Northern Soul, plus mod revival.

Thursday night at 11 through midnight. Is Jay to the Rule with unapologetically spontaneous. Pure vinyl. Often hip hop. Often funky. Well worth a listen. Thursday night, 11 till 12. On to a Friday now. Two till four in the afternoon. Your man Matt Steady, your chilled out mentor with heist music, chilled out vibes, soundtracks, ambient film noir, cool jazz, rare grooves. Once again, you get the gist.

It's the Soul of Suffolk with DJ Millie. Bit of 70s, bit of 80s, bit of 90s. And if you play your cards particularly right, he'll treat you to something new. On to a Saturday now. Bright and early in the morning, and I do really mean bright and early in the morning. Frankly, I don't know how he does it. My soul brother, PH5. 8 till 10. With the soul explosion. Ladies and gentlemen, tune after tune after tuna. Personality wise, he's 9 out of 10 in real life. He somehow manages to crank that up to 10 out of 10 while he's on there. Like I say, I don't know how he does it. He's an energizer bunny of ICR. Right, midday to 1. A guy I've become firm friends with, Nigel Israel, aka DJ Entice, with his midday at the Oasis show. Sometimes he does soul and funk and boogie style set. Sometimes it's just pure soulful house all the way. It's a great listen either way. Midday to 1 for that. Midday at the Oasis. See what he done now. DJ Entice. Midnight Saturday to 3 a.m. Sunday morning. No, and I don't sit there and do it live in the studio. I'm tucked up in bed around about that time. I present a show called State of House. 3 hours of house music in the mix. And I'm back on your radio at 4 p.m. till 6 p.m. Sunday as well, presenting Soul Boy Sunday, where I get to be even more soulful than I am on a Wednesday. I play rare groove, classics you don't hear every day, two-step, lovers rock, and a bit of rare soulful house in the last half hour. And to round the week off, we have Dean H, 10 till midnight, with Groupology, The Session. Details of all the aforementioned shows can be found on the ICR website, and more importantly, the ICR Plus app. And you can listen to them all again if you wish. 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

forgot how long this piece of music is. It does the job. Don't forget, I'm here with you till 6 o'clock this evening. Last hour substituting for my wife. I won't be talking about tasty recipes or cuisine of any type. You'll have to wait for Dawn to get back for that to happen. But I like to think I'll be serving up a menu of tasty treats tune-wise. As we flex, as we roll, as we most definitely continue, it's Funky Fever. Special love.

That track grows on me every time I hear it. Wilton Felder, Inherit the Wind. It's a soulful mix. 2K26. Well, I'm about halfway through today's proceedings.

You can get involved with the show today by hitting me up on Facebook, Nick Challenger Cabe with a K. You can contact the studio via the ICR Plus app. Just open up the app, click on contact the studio, fill in the little chat box that pops up with your message, and click send. Loads more to get in for you today. In fact, I'm rather glad I've got 2 hours instead of one. Or maybe I'm just a glutton for punishment, hey?

date for your diary, 22nd of June 2026, is the official Windrush Day on the Cornhill, Ipswich. And ICR will be broadcasting the entire event live from midday through till 4:30. So that's the 22nd of June for the official Windrush Day.

That's a brand new edit for Francis Nero. Haven't heard that, the original of that tune for ages. Just makes you want to get up and dance, doesn't it? Footsteps. 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

Know if you are from Sudbury, generally. 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What's that?

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I'll have to look that up. It's a track called Paradise from the Café Del Mar Reimagined set.

Time to liven things up, methinks. 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

That's what he calls himself. NTK all the way with you until 6 p.m. this evening.

0: Dennis Collins featuring Ada Dyer. What I Can Do For You. On Soul Stepping. An extended version of Soul Stepping, no less. On this rather dull grey afternoon here in Ipswich.
1: What can I do for you? What can you do for me? What can I do for you? What can you?
0: Don't know what the sunshine has done. It's disappeared.
1: What can you do for me?
0: Not much in the way of rain still, but
1: what can you do for me?
0: I think it's forecast.

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We do that to tunes we like here on Soul Stepping. 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By the way, many thanks to everyone to stop by to say hello. At Beach Street at the weekend. 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

0: just behind the Felixstowe seafront. 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They've got food festivals. 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So what's not to like? Plus Sadie Mac plays an al fresco disco every Friday night. 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
1: Tonight is the beginning.
0: Down Felixstowe seafront.

little something. That would fit quite nicely into a deep house set, or a jazzy house set, or whatever you want to call it. Marcus Soul by Night and Mark McAllister, Soulshine Jazz. And I thought that would it's groovy enough to feature equally as well on Soul Steppin'.

en Premier League. Now, if only my Bayern boys can get the job done tonight. If we get to the final, I promise to watch the game with the Ipswich Marcus. Ipswich Heidegg, I should say. Forget his name. He'll be mad at me. So, yeah, should Champions League be a Bayern Arsenal final, me and Ipswich Isaac will be watching it by side by side, both wearing our respective team kits.

will make you dance. I'm determined to make you dance. Dance, damn it, dance. This next one will make you dance.

I don't know for certain that Graham's doing a live show this week. We shall see at 6 o'clock, won't we? I do know that Steve Hicks is up between 6:30 and 8 for Roll On. 8 till 10, Neil and Paulie open up the doors of the Shrimp Shack for more funky, esoteric, dare I say, psychedelic and ICR goodness. And 10 till midnight, Caesar's Turn of Owen Thompson, where he presents visions from the dark side. And this week, he'll be doing a Eurovision special.

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Can't wait for that.

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Every Sunday between 8 and 10, I play a mixture of worship and gospel just to bring you some church in your house, in your car, while you're walking, or wherever it is that you are. And at the top of the show, I played Stephen Curtis Chapman with One True God. And the track that just ended was Third Day and Cry Out to Jesus. The next song is Street Called Mercy, and this is Hillsong United.

That was Brandon Heath with The Light in Me. If you would like to get involved in today's show, you can do so. If you know someone with a birthday, an anniversary, or you just want to shout out, then please contact me by either emailing tamishakersey@hotmail.com or find me on any social media platform and send me a private message. Or if you know my phone number, you can send me a WhatsApp or a text message. But if you email, please put something in the subject along the lines of gospel or worship, and then I'm sure to see it. Otherwise, I might miss your email. Next up, we have the lovely Amy Grant with El Shaddai.

just got two songs after this track to play before I do a reading from the Book of Psalms, and I will be reading Psalm 107 from the NIV version if you would like to follow along with me. And then straight after that I'll be go into the gospel reggae section, where we'll be featuring artists such as Fiona and Emma C. And that's just a name.

107. Give thanks to the Lord, for he is good. His love endures forever. Let the redeemed of the Lord tell their story. Those he redeemed from the hand of the foe, those he gathered from the lands, from east and west, from north and south. Some wandered in desert wastelands, finding no way to a city where they could settle. They were hungry and thirsty, and their lives ebbed away. Then they cried out to the Lord in their trouble, and he delivered them from their distress. He led them by a straight way to a city where they could settle. Let them give thanks to the Lord for his unfailing love and his wonderful deeds for mankind. For he satisfies the thirsty and fills the hungry with good things. Some sat in darkness, in utter darkness, prisoners, suffering in iron chains, because they rebelled against God's commands and despised the plans of the Most High. So he subjected them to bitter labor. They stumbled, and there was no one to help. Then they cried to the Lord in trouble, and he saved them from their distress. He brought them out of darkness, the utter darkness, and broke away their chains. Let them give thanks to the Lord for his unfailing love and his wonderful deeds for mankind. For he breaks down gates of bronze and cuts through bars of iron.

Some became fools through their rebellious ways and suffered affliction because of their iniquities. They loathed all food and drew near the gates of death. Then they cried to the Lord in their trouble, and he saved them from their distress. He sent out his word and healed them. He rescued them from the grave. Let them give thanks to the Lord for his unfailing love and his wonderful deeds for mankind. Let them sacrifice thank offerings and tell of his works with songs of joy. Some went out on the sea in ships. They were merchants on the mighty waters. They saw the works of the Lord, his wonderful deeds in the deep, for he spoke and stirred up a tempest that lifted high the waves. They mounted up to the heavens and went down to the depths. In their peril, their courage melted away. They reeled and staggered like drunkards. They were at their wits' end. Then they cried out to the Lord in their trouble, and he brought them out of their distress. He stilled the storm to a whisper. The waves of the sea were hushed. They were glad when it grew calm, and when he guided them to their desired haven. Let them give thanks to the Lord for his unfailing love and his wonderful deeds for mankind. Let them exalt him in the assembly of the people and praise him in the council of the elders.

He turned rivers into a desert, flowing springs into thirsty ground, and fruitful land into a salt waste, because of the wickedness of those who lived there. He turned the desert into pools of water and the parched ground into flowing springs. There he brought the hungry to live, and they founded a city where they could settle. They sowed fields and planted vineyards that yielded a fruitful harvest. He blessed them, and their numbers greatly increased, and he did not let their herds diminish. Then their numbers decreased, and they were humbled by oppression, calamity, and sorrow. He who pours contempt on nobles made them wander in a trackless waste. But he lifted the needy out of their affliction and increased their families like flocks. The upright see and rejoice, but all the wicked shut their mouths. Let the one who is wise heed these things and ponder the loving deeds of the Lord.

Now Psalm 107 is a psalm for thanksgiving, for deliverance. Verses 1 to 3 is a call to thank the Redeemer. The psalmist opens with an invitation: give thanks to the Lord, for he is good. His loving devotion endures forever. All who have been redeemed from the hand of the enemy are summoned to praise. The scattered exiles, now gathered from east and west, north and south, testify that God has kept his covenant promise. In verses 4 to 9, it is about the wanderers gathered and fed. Travelers lost in trackless wastes, hunger and thirst, until their strength fails. When they cry out to the Lord in their distress, he leads them to a city where they can settle. Their empty stomachs are filled, their thirsty souls are satisfied. In verses 10 to 16, it is about the prisoners being freed. Others sit in gloom and darkness, prisoners in chains, because they rebelled against God's word. Their bondage is shattered when they cry to him. He breaks down bronze gates and cuts through iron bars, proving no human confinement is stronger than his mercy. Verses 17 to 22, the sick are restored. Fools who despise God's ways suffer affliction that brings them to death's door. But one prayer turns the tide. He sent forth his word and healed them. Their deliverance inspires thank offerings and public witness. Verses 23 to 32, the sailors are delivered from the storm. Mariners see God's wonders in the deep, when towering waves lift them to the sky and plunge them to the depths. Helpless, they cry out, and the Lord hushes the sea to a whisper. Safe in port, they lead the congregation in praise. Verses 33 to 38, reversals of fortune. God turns rivers into desert and desert into pools, humbling the proud and blessing the needy. He plants the hungry in fertile fields so they multiply greatly, showing he can flip the fortunes of peoples and lands. Verses 39 to 43, the finale, wisdom in the works of God. Oppression may return, but God still lifts the poor. The righteous celebrate, the wicked are silenced. Let him who is wise give heed to these things and consider the loving devotion of the Lord. Psalm 107 is a reminder of God's unwavering mercy and enduring love for those who cry out to him in their distress. The psalm is beautifully narrated about the divine intervention and experience by the lost, the imprisoned, the sick, and the sea travelers. It is an earnest call for thanksgiving, recognizing God's redeeming work in life's most desolate moments. The psalm wonderfully encapsulates the human journey from suffering to redemption. Moving on to some teaching points that we can learn from this psalm. The first one is about God's redeeming love.
In verses 2 to 3, it emphasizes the call for the redeemed to proclaim their deliverance. Let the redeemed of the Lord say so, whom he has redeemed from the hand of the enemy and gathered from the lands from east and west, from north and south. Then there are four illustrations of deliverance. The psalm presents four scenarios of distress and God's deliverance: wandering in the desert, sitting in darkness and chains, suffering from foolishness, and facing peril at sea. Then we have the repeated call to give thanks. Each section in this psalm concludes with a call to thank the Lord for his steadfast love and wondrous works. Then we have God's sovereignty and power. Verses 33 to 42 highlights God's control over nature and nations, demonstrating his ability to transform situations and bless the righteous. And the last teaching point is the wise response. The psalm concludes with a call for wisdom. Whoever is wise, let him heed these things and consider the loving devotion of the Lord. Moving on to some practical applications that we can apply to our lives that we have learned from Psalm 107. The first one is testify of God's deliverance. Share personal testimonies of how God has delivered you from difficult situations, encouraging others to trust in his power. Then we have cultivate gratitude. Regularly thank God for his steadfast love and the ways he has worked in your life, both big and small. The next one, seek God in distress. In times of trouble, turn to God in prayer, trusting in his ability to rescue and restore. The final one, reflect on God's sovereignty. Meditate on God's control over all circumstances, finding people in his divine plan and purpose.

What a beautiful track by Fiona. That was God's Love. And the song before that was Jesse McJesse with Never Be Afraid. Up next, we have two brothers that make up the group Imacy, and this is Always and Forevermore.

Shout out going out to Tony and Ian. Good morning. Shout out going out to Trish. Good morning to Belinda. Next up, Christafari. What a beautiful name. Shout out going out to Donna. Good morning. Shout out going out to Sarah.

that was the last song in the gospel reggae section. But before we move on, I'd just like to say a short prayer. Father, some days we feel rushed, misunderstood, and overwhelmed. When pressure rises, help us breathe, think clearly, and not react out of frustration. Quiet the noise in our mind and fill us with your peace. Guide our words so we do not say what we regret, and remind us that you are still in control, even when we are not. In Jesus' name, amen and amen. So we've got some dance

gospel this morning, something to get you moving around the kitchen or the living room or wherever it is that you are, maybe not so much in the car. And this is You Are, Ace Beat Music featuring Carmen

All Your Love. Another one from Ace Beat Music. This one features Derek Ricky Nelson mix. Next up, we have another one from Ace Beat Music, and this is Right Here, Right Now.

0: shout out going out to Grace. Good morning. Shout out going out to Kimberly. Shout out going out to Mandy. Good morning. Good morning, Darren. And a massive shout out to Dee and Mr. Nicky B. Next up, Mary with Get Up.
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only 10 minutes left of the show, or well, actually 9 minutes now, and I'd just like to say another short prayer before I press play on the next song. Heavenly Father, today we ask you to keep our heart calm and our mind clear when things do not go the way we expected. Slow us down before frustration takes over, and teach us to pause and respond with grace. 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Amen and amen. Next up, this is Sherry Jones Moffat and Renewed.

0: I'm now about to play my last track of the day, but before I do, I just want to thank each and every single one of you for tuning in, and I hope that your spirit has been lifted, and I pray that 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

0: Very good morning. This is WSH team here. Going to be looking at the weather. 14 side of the news on this Sunday.
1: And coming up from my corner today, we'll be looking at some folklore. We'll be looking to Mars. And of course, it happened to me.

0: Yeah, you drive me crazy, you do indeed. That's Lord Dick and Patricia Ferrara on that track. And to kick off the show, we played Ski Whiff, Delta Dawn.
1: Oh.
0: That's what that was. It was indeed. Starting off days of the year. What was on our celebration calendar? Well, we do like to have a little look, don't we? And today, it seems, it is National Pretzel Day and Alien Day.
1: Okay.
0: Celebrating Alien. Coming up next week, we've got Monday's Morse Code Day. Now, I always fancied a bit of Morse code myself.
1: Mm.
0: But I'm clueless, and I keep trying to learn the SOS. But I just forget it again.
1: Oh.
0: It's just one of those weird things, isn't it?
1: I think it's three short, three long, three short.
0: Three short, three long, short. Recently, I just learned the shipping forecast really quickly and easily. But I just can't remember the Morse code. Is it still used? I guess it is. Circles.
1: Yeah. I think in some circles, I think it's been phased out at sea. Mm-mm. Now in favour of digital.
0: And then coming up next Saturday is Space Day.
1: Ooh.
0: That's it then. What we got, 14?
1: And 14 folkloric calendar for this week at Poundstock in Cornwall at Penfound Manor. Kate and her lover John had decided to elope before her father married her off to someone else. The pair were caught as they tried to run away. The father and John engaged in a sword fight, managing to kill each other, as well as Kate, who tried to break up the fight. This meaningless battle is now reenacted once a year at midnight, so they say. Closer to home, Burr Castle, which is in Norfolk, there's the ruins of a Roman castle there. And according to a folklore story, on the 27th of April, the sounds of clashing swords and Roman and Saxon screaming can be heard in the area. And then finally for this week, on the 30th of April, at Borough Green, which is in Cambridgeshire, two statues standing above the school door come alive and dance on the village green, so they say.

0: Yes, that one there. Have you ever Philip, Johan, Tim and Coca on Artist Side?
1: A couple of stories jumped out at us about Mars during the week. The first one's about a giant shadow, and I'm quoting here, has been creeping across Mars for 50 years and scientists aren't sure why. And this is a story that a dark patch in Mars's Utopia Planitia region has grown significantly since its first photographed in 1976. Scientists have a loose understanding of what it is, but they cannot properly explain why it is growing. This is pretty cool. So there's a shadowy part of Mars, which isn't really a shadow. It's a patch of ground covered with ash and volcanic rocks, which they spack a long, long time, they assume. But it's been growing. And it's roughly 2,000 miles wide. So, you know, it's pretty large. And it's been growing at a rate of about 4 miles every year. And
0: that's quite a lot, really, isn't it?
1: It is.
0: I mean, they must have an explanation. There must be something.
1: Well, I mean, the headline is a little bit misleading because there's two theories and it has to be one of them.
0: Which it doesn't have to be, I suppose. And also, why should they have an explanation? They're going to come up with theories, but unless they actually go up there.
1: Yes.
0: And have a look and land.
1: So one theory is that Martian winds are blowing the ash.
0: Right.
1: So it's spreading.
0: Yes.
1: Or the other theory is the ash is the underlayer and the wind is blowing the top layer, which is the reddish dirt, off.
0: Okay.
1: But I'm not too sure which. And like you say, neither of them might be correct.
0: It
1: may be something else. The other bit of news I spotted with the intriguing headline, NASA's Curiosity rover spots strange fish scale patterns on Mars. And I did have a quick look, and it's obviously not fish scales, but it is a rock formation which does actually look like fish scales or Godzilla scales.
0: Oh.
1: Or, you know, you can let your imagination run
0: wild
1: here.
0: We know he's been watching Monarch, don't we, then?
1: Yes,
0: to mention Godzilla.
1: Yes, we do. But this honeycomb pattern that they spotted, and that NASA said, we've seen polygon-patterned rocks like this before, but they didn't seem quite this dramatically abundant. So I guess this is just one of those freaky things where there's a scaly rock party going on.

0: Yeah, that one there is Are You, Francesca Belmonte and Nathan McKay on the other side. Anima Deluxe Edition or there on the album. Well, it went on longer than I anticipated, to be fair, but, you know, it is what it is, always. What we are going to be having a quick look at, a chat about here, is your ghost agents.
1: Ooh.
0: Have you heard about all that?
1: Tell me.
0: Ghost agents and digital hauntology has become a thing, hasn't it?
1: Tell me more.
0: Something in the machine. Yes. Concept of digital spirits representing a new form of modern folklore.
1: Ooh.
0: Often termed digital hauntology or digital monsters, interprets invisible digital forces, algorithmic anomalies, and internet surveillance, a supernatural phenomenon. Now, these narratives reflect contemporary anxieties about technology, that's what they're saying, and the loss of human agency, transforming ghosts into the machine, into actual legends. So, a field studying the haunting of contemporary digital technologies, past lost futures, where glitches are broken digital meshes, acting as decayed memories. And that's your digital hauntology.
1: Okay.
0: Digital monsters, creations like Slender Man, Momo, or Loab, considered modern folklore created online.
1: Yeah, this is you kind of copy-paste a thing, isn't
0: it? Yeah, and becomes a thing, of course. They gain their own life through the digital dissemination that happens. And we've got digital poltergeists.
1: Tell me more about these.
0: We've got disruptions in online environments, unexpected active device.

0: Entities, Digital Footprints, Treated as Modern Hauntings, that offer new forms of emotional disturbance, moving from physical spaces to online ones.
1: I think digital poltergeists is just another word for bad programming.
0: Is it? Oh, okay. Right, because it's all starting to make sense to me.
1: Is it?
0: There's a thing, you know, it's a thing that's happening, isn't it?
1: Yeah, it is.
0: Yeah, yeah. And then key aspects here, we've got algorithmic folklore. Users create folk theories to make sense of opaque algorithms, such as using hashtag tricks to trick the algorithm, turning superstition into a tangible digital result. What about that?
1: Okay.
0: Is that making sense?
1: Yeah, well, yeah, I mean, folklore is basically the folk people and the stories they create. So the digital environment's just another way of people sharing stories.
0: Yeah, absolutely. And I mentioned the digital uncanny, it's glitches in video games or unexpected AI outputs, like AI-generated creepy images, are often interpreted as AI having its own occulted willpower or agency. Well, now look, anyone's played a video game, like myself, I've absolutely encountered glitches untold when I've played games. Well, not untold, a few. Well, a fair few, yeah. And in certain parts of the game where it does something very odd, and that's a glitch, isn't it? And it's now, oh my goodness, a pigeon's just
1: trying to fly in.
0: Right on the window there. Yeah, so I can run with that. I've seen that.
1: And there's the Elder Scrolls. Well, the Elder Scrolls games on the PS3 were so bug-ridden.
0: Mm-hmm.
1: I mean, that's just an example of that.
0: Yeah.
1: I would put that down to bad programming.
0: Right, okay,
1: Rather than any kind of assigned folklore.
0: Yeah, but interesting enough, on a game, we still call them that, are we? Don't know. On a game, you might have the glitch in a place, but someone else playing the game doesn't. So what's that about?
1: Well, that's called spaghetti code.
0: Right. Spaghetti code.
1: Just because it's been built up and becomes so complex.
0: Yeah.
1: A tiny tweak on moving a rock may have an impact on everything else in the game.
0: Right, okay. Voice of reason and logic.
1: Sometimes.
0: Glad to hear it.

0: thought maybe you were an amnesia victim or something. Remember?
1: Yeah, that's the things of the past, Prolector.
2: Remember me?
1: Remember me. Thought you were an amnesia victim because they obviously blanked them or couldn't remember them. That's it. That's that track there from Prolector.
3: A story I came across, we did actually mention that a couple of years ago, but it's now been to court. And this is, of course, the story of the people who used bear suits to defraud car insurers.
1: Oh, yes.
3: And they've been sentenced to jail.
1: Oh, it's ludicrous, wasn't it?
3: Yes, it is.
1: They could have thought of something better than that. They were going to get caught.
3: Oh, it's inevitable. In case you have no idea what we're talking about, California residents collected more than $141,000 in insurance payouts.
1: Oh, it's quite significant then.
3: Oh yeah, after staging bear attacks on their luxury cars, state right. officials have said. Three Southern California residents were sentenced to jail after masterminding. I'm not too sure why they use the word masterminding. concocting, I would have gone for. A scheme in which they staged fake bear attacks on their luxury cars and then collected more than $141,000 in insurance payouts. To carry out the attacks, the residents had a person in a bear suit climb into their cars and use claw-like kitchen utensils to leave scratch marks. The residents then filed claims to defraud three different insurance companies. So two of the defendants were sentenced to 6 months in jail in order to pay £50,000 each. Another person for 6 months in jail, but they haven't determined how much he needs to repay. And a fourth defendant is going to be in court soon. The story goes that the California Department of Insurance began its investigation called Operation Bear Claw after an insurance company flagged a suspicious claim about a bear rifling through a 2010 Rolls-Royce Ghost in January 2024. The defendants claimed the bear had damaged the interior of their Rolls-Royce with photos they submitted to the insurance company showing scratched seats and doors. Video footage submitted with the claim and released by the department shows what appears to be a bear crawling around in the back seat. Investigators later discovered fraudulent claims submitted to two other insurance companies, which also claimed the bear had damaged the interior of two Mercedes-Benz at the same date and same location. After investigation, the department concluded that the culprit was not, in fact, a particularly nimble bear, and a biologist from the California Department of Fish and Wildlife also reviewed the video footage and determined that the animal was clearly a human in a bear suit.
1: That's the thing, though, isn't it?
3: Yeah. And the video is so obviously a person.
1: Yes.

0: Yeah, there we go. That one there was about walking a fire. It was called Emmeline and it was Roger Vind. Just in time as the next track was started. I have them queued up, don't I, Ishi? That's it. That's what happens. I'm going to just mention this one now. What if AI becomes conscious and we never know it? We will never know it, apparently.
1: Well, we're not.
0: Yeah, according to experts. I just mentioned one, a philosopher at the University of Cambridge. He says no reliable way to know whether AI is conscious or not. And that does remain true for the foreseeable future. That's right. According to Dr. Tom McClelland, consciousness alone isn't the ethical tipping point anyway.
1: Oh.
0: Sentience, the capability for good or bad, is what truly matters. He doesn't go on to say the safest stance for now is honest uncertainty. That's it, isn't it? That's all you can do.
1: That's right.
0: Generally.
1: Wisest are they who know they do not know.
0: Very good. Is that a saying, a thing?
1: Yes, there's a thing.
0: Yeah. Now, the thing there is, you see, you just come up with theories, I guess. They discuss it, debate it. But what we have to remember is Stephen Hawking.
1: Yes.
0: Warns that the development of full AI could spell the end of the human race, describing it as potentially the worst thing to happen to humanity if not properly managed. He believed that AI could evolve faster than humans and eventually humanity being superseded.
1: Oh,
0: so that's a jolly note to end on, isn't it?

0: That track there was Ticking, I St. James.
1: A story I spotted on Vice.com. Humanoid robot film chasing a pack of wild boars. It looks as weird as it sounds. Of course, this is radio, so you can't actually see unless you do a search for it. But apparently Warsaw, and I quote, has a wild boar problem. The Polish capital has been overrun with the animals to such a degree that city officials resorted to getting rid of them, chasing them away. So when a humanoid robot named Edward Warchowski showed up jogging across an empty car park to chase a herd of them into the forest, the internet went wild. So this robot, Warchowski, has its own social media network, which is quite large, and it's obviously a publicity stunt. And the robot posted, "I'm herding the wild boars into the forest," and the clip shows this humanoid robot with a social media present pursuing a bunch of wild boars across a patch of grass.
0: Right.
1: Before the animals successfully evade, and then the robot raises its fist and shakes it in the air.
0: Yes. Is it real? Fake?
1: No, well, it's fate. No, it's fate or fake.
0: Is it?
1: What?
0: Either. Either or. Because they have developed humanoid-looking robots that can run or walk.
1: Oh yeah. No, this robot is definitely real.
0: Oh.
1: And it's like promotional robot for a company which manufactures humanoid robots.
0: Oh.
1: And so they filmed Warchowski chasing these boars, failing in its task, but then shaking its fist in the air like Grandpa Simpson.
0: Yes. Very good.
1: So, and that is the future, I guess. Humanoid robots doing the same as us, failing jobs.

0: That one's Cashin, that Addict is a 9 out of that track. Yes, indeedy. Now, in the news, we're just going to have a quick look at this. Well, a cleaner rash. I don't know if that's how you pronounce it. Rash or rash. WRASSE. Well, how would you pronounce that?
1: I can't even visualise it.
0: Show self-awareness in stunning mirror experiments. These tiny reef fish are far more self-aware than anyone imagined.
1: Oh.
0: Yes, it seems they have a new soid or fish intelligence. They used mirrors to inspect and remove the spots of these parasites or fake parasites which they put on them far faster than seen in earlier tests. Even more striking, some fish drop shrimp in front of the mirror to watch how its reflection moved.
1: Ooh.
0: Hey.
1: It's playing.
0: A form of exploratory contingency testing. The findings suggest self-awareness may extend well beyond mammals. Well, they sort of knew this anyway, didn't they?
1: But some fish are intelligent.
0: Self-awareness, you see.
1: Oh, and animals.
0: Of quite a lot. But they're saying it extends beyond mammals. This is what this is showing. Like, they've done this with dolphins. They recognise their own reflection, don't they?
1: Elephants.
0: There we go. So that's it. That's just a quick one. Just throwing there. I was reading about that. And not much else to report there.
1: Oh, intelligent fish.
2: Ils survolent les nuages, les fleuves et les océans et aperçoivent au matin une petite île.

0: Yeah, that's our Tarba there, Saturday part two.
1: A story I spotted on science.org. Octopus krakens as large as trucks stalked the ancient seas. Apparently and possibly. Tales of sea monsters with tentacles big enough to drown ships have long haunted sailors' nightmares. Those krakens were fantasy, according to this article. I'm not too sure. But a study published today in Science suggests creatures approaching such mythic proportions prowled Earth's oceans during the Cretaceous period when dinosaurs ruled the land. So previously, scientists had thought sharks and giant marine reptiles dominated ocean food chains roughly 66 million years ago, but new work suggests early octopuses, including one potentially 19 meters in length, that's like a couple of buses long, could have been just as scary, really. This is the story. Basically, the main problem here is that squids and octopuses have soft bodies, and so that they don't tend to fossilize, so the fossil record is very, very patchy. But last year, paleontologists in Japan developed a technique they call digital fossil mining to get a better look at beaks they had found, which actually belong to an octopus relative. Mm-hmm. Old relative. And these images were then assembled in 3D full color models, which means they've now got these model beaks that belonged to octopuses. And that, I mean, it's very hard to judge the size of a creature on its mouth alone, so that they reckon that these fossils, this old octopus creature, must have been between 7 to 19 meters long, and if the latter end of the range had been the largest invertebrate ever described.
0: Yeah, that's it. Apparently, octopus used to be massive.
1: And very intelligent.
0: Yeah, oh well, yes, yeah. Absolutely. We know this.
1: Well, we do. We've seen very that video footage of one leaving its tank, mm-hmm. walking across the floor, mm-hmm. going to another fish tank.
0: That's right.
1: Eating the fish and then going home and, yeah. and pretending nothing had happened.
0: That's it. That's the game.
1: So imagine that. About 19 metres across.
0: Wow. Do you think that's that monarch they base that on?
1: Well,
0: Titanics.
1: I wouldn't argue.
0: Because I saw that, it looked a bit like a massive octopus, but not quite. But
1: yes.
0: Yeah, yeah. That's it then. So that's a thing,
1: and that's a reason why you don't want to time travel.

0: Okay, yeah, that one's Rooksop and Alan Dixon there. This Must Be is your track title on that particular one. Fever Ray also there on your vocal. Now, just one final little one in the news, and before we go over to our cryptids, this is, it seems, a Cumbria Nature Festival that happens in Cumbria. And the organisers have issued an important clarification to people about this upcoming event. It is not for nudists. Now, they've had to clarify this because their festival is primarily aimed at naturalists, not naturists, if we can pronounce that right.
1: That is hilarious.
0: And they've gone on to say, we do like to be inclusive, but please keep your clothes on, dress appropriately, and anyone who bought their tickets in error thinking it wasn't something else and it isn't, they can exchange them for a full refund. So far, they're saying they haven't had to refund anyone, so we're hopeful our offering has been sufficient to retain the interest, despite the imposing dress code. So I suppose by calling it nature or naturalists or naturalists, and then pronunciation there, not naturists, there's been a little bit of a...
1: There has, hasn't there?
0: A mix.
1: Language is such a tricky thing.
0: Well, that's a finite, isn't it, language really, in terms of some of the words can sound like other words. Mm-hmm, mm-hmm.

0: Okay, yeah, there we go. That's Broken Bones there. It's Kalo on Your Artist. And we're now looking at...
1: We're looking at the eighth set of cryptozoological places up and down the UK and sometimes slightly further beyond. We're working our way through the letter L, and but we still seem to be stuck on our locks, because there are a lot of locks and water monster myths and legends out there. Loch Shiel, which is in the Highlands, 1880s onwards, there are reports of a three humped creature with a sail running along its back. This serpentine creature, known as Shelleg, has been seen on land as well as in the waters. A sailor, while transporting two ladies across the water on an old boat, paused to take a pot shot at the beast with a rifle he had at hand. In 1926, the creature was seen emerging from the water at Sandy Point. Loch Shin has a water horse. This creature was friendlier than many of the other Scottish water horses and assisted in the construction of a local church. It may have been yellow in colour, although why we know that, I do not know. In Loch Treig, which is also in the Highlands, we have stories of the Kelpies. During the construction of the Laggan Dam, which I believe was in 1933, some divers requested transfers after encountering something under the water. One legend says that the water horses here were the fiercest in the world and would kill people who strayed too close without a second thought. At Loch Tummel, which is in Perth and Kinross, we have a eel-like creature which would apparently wait for horses to trot through the water before looping themselves around their legs and eating them. So that's a bit like an anaconda kind of creature, I guess. And at Loch Watton in the Highlands, we have a couple of things here. We have an imaginary creatively named Watty, which is the nickname of their lake monster. Now, Peter Haining wrote that Colonel Arthur Trimble had spotted a creature with a long neck and a large head in this loch on 21st of April 1923, although it has been argued that this encounter is likely to be fiction. And also at Loch Watton, we have another creature which was supposed to have attacked a dog many, many years ago. And then finally, our very last loch for this series is Loch Aber, and that's in Argyll and Bute. Now, ten children caught a horse and one by one mounted the creature. The horse's back magically stretched to accommodate the children. The last child to try to climb on the horse had a Bible in his pocket. The horse bolted as the child touched it, running into the loch. The nine children were never seen again. The moral is, don't sit on a strange horse's back.

0: Caravan.
1: Yeah, so that's Caravan Palace there with the track Mad.
2: Very good. We're working our way through the eighth set of cryptozoological places. We've reached the letter L and we're looking at Longdendale Valley, which is in Derbyshire. The road from Gossop, apparently, in the year 1950, Mr. John Davies reported having to stop his motorbike to let a giant slug-like creature cross the road. He compared the size of the monster to a whale. That is one giant slug. In lieu of the coast, which is, of course, in Cornwall, the 5th of July 1949, a pair of green sea monsters were observed chasing fish off the coast. They were said to resemble Chinese dragons.
1: Oh.
2: I am now very slowly turning the page of my virtual book. At Lower Low Bray, which is in County Wicklow, the waters of the lake were home to a strange circular creature. Now, on the 3rd of June 1963, two friends watching the water spotted a large, dark, grey, circular body rise from the lake, almost 4 metres in circumference. The head, positioned slightly away from the body, stood 90 centimetres out of the water. A bit of a strange creature there. At Lidford in Devon, there's a farm near Lidford Gorge, where on the 5th of April 1983, a farmer reported a strange dog-like creature on his land. It resembled a Great Dane, although it had a snout like a pig and only slits where the eyes should have been. The creature ran away when the farmer shouted at it. At Malaig, which is in the Highlands just off the coast, during the 1950s, crews of two fishing boats were reported to have encountered a humped creature several metres in length moving through the water. A column of spines ran down the monster's back and it possessed a head like a tortoise with a large mouth. I think that we'll finish this week at the Malvern Hills in Worcestershire. A story says, and this is one of those which you may have to take with a grain of salt, two women and their partners out hill walking were hounded by a large eagle-like figure. All four people were left terrified by their encounter, and one of the women collapsed with shock. One man whom they discussed their encounter with suggested it was some kind of bird man entity, and it was described as being Eagle Man.
1: Right. That's the Malverns. I've been to the Malverns.
2: Did you see Eagle Man?
1: No, but there could be anything out there.
2: Could there?
1: Yeah.
2: Including.
1: Have you been to the Malverns?
2: Eagle Man. I don't think I have. Otherwise, I'd have kept an eye out for Eagle Man.
1: You'd know what I mean if you had been there.
2: Okay.
1: Okay, right. That's it then, is it?
2: That's our cryptids for this week.

0: Yeah, that one there's Maggie Kerner, If I Die, is your track title. Looking at words, the Cambridge Online Dictionaries, we do like to have a little look, see what's around and about.
1: Mm-hmm.

0: used to identify unwanted AI content. The algorithm-driven equivalent of spam email. There you go. Trend slop is the next one. One word. Well, we know where this is going, don't we?
1: Yes, this using AI to attempt to create trends.
0: Yeah, the tendency of AI models to give an answer that follows popular trends instead of analysing the situation and providing a response that is relevant to it. Recent study found that when various large language models, LLMs, mm-hmm. in brackets, were asked to provide guidance on a workplace this year, they gravitated toward a response that was most aligned with buzzwords. That's it then.
1: Very good.
0: And then finally, for this week, it's obviously going to be AI driven, isn't it? Let's be fair. Let's see. Yes, slopper.
1: Is that somebody who just sits there and creates AI slop?
0: Someone who relies too much on AI chatbots to make decisions, find that information. If someone is a slopper, it means they have offloaded most of their cognitive processes to ChatGPT. This cognitive offloading involves asking ChatGPT for guidance on various tasks, versions you're mentally well equipped to handle on their own. Such as planning what to do for the evening, how to respond to a text message, whether to make a significant life change, like quitting a job. It is a very useful tool, actually. It's more about prompts. It's giving you ideas and prompting you.
1: Yes, that's correct.
0: That's how you really have to look at it. It's not the whole story and it doesn't give you the whole picture. It will just give you some prompts or ideas to get you
1: I used it yesterday to double check a list I created.
0: Okay.
1: So I had a list of words, categories, and then I wanted it to check my descriptions match those categories. And it rewrote some. But it also rewrote some of the categories, which it wasn't supposed to do.
0: But then you have to tell it, don't rewrite the categories.
1: That's right.
0: You do have to prompt it quite a lot, to be fair.
1: It is like an eager work experience student.
0: Yes, and it gives you lots of options as well. So it's just not going to give you, which is right, because then you have to make the decision. It does also, I've noticed, over-punctuate. A bit like Word. So you've got to be careful there. And you have to then query back at it, saying, hang on, why so many commas? Then often it'll come back and say, you don't need so many commas. It's just one way of... So there's no one way ever, you see?
1: That's right.
0: That's the answer, isn't it? No one way. You have to choose your option. So this week we had trend slop, slop agenda, and slopper. That's always all about slop.
1: Slopaganda.
0: It's all about...
1: It is all about the slop.
0: Indeed it is.
2: Elle joue aux échecs, Catherine ?
3: Non.
2: Alors, qu'est-ce que t'as fait ?
3: J'ai joué toute seule.
2: Pendant 5 jours ?
3: Et 5 nuits.

0: Okay, there we go. That was Boztown track there. Bienvenue.
1: We have one of your It Happens To Me stories. So if you are sitting comfortably, I shall begin. I've just come across your website and noticed a piece of folklore about the sounds of running along Elmer Lane, Aldershot, where the runner remains invisible. Whilst I was a young army recruit in 1972, we were on a night exercise somewhere near Aldershot. I'm not sure exactly where it was, but we had been on a large training area when we became lost and made our way towards a floodlit industrial estate. While we sat in a ditch awaiting dawn so we could see where we were going, we heard a voice shouting out in the darkness as if calling for someone, although what the voice said was completely unclear. The voice became louder, and as it neared, we could all hear running steps. The sound emerged from the darkness along the path and ran directly past us. Despite the area being lit by floodlights, we saw absolutely nothing, and the running footsteps just went past us. Naturally, we were all shocked, but all agreed what had happened. Was this a joke played by a bunch of recruits unfamiliar with the area? Were the sounds just a product of sleep deprivation? Or is there some truth to the folklore about the ghostly runner of Aldershot? I guess we'll never know for sure.

0: Yeah. Ain't Nobody Loves Me Better, Powerhouse, Christian Rendell and Stealth on that one. Okay, we're going to look at a couple of those superstitions from around the world. So let's start with Peru. Now, it seems that in Peru, it is considered bad luck to put a hat on a bed.
1: No.
0: That's one, isn't it?
1: Did I say why?
0: No, hat on a bed. No, don't say why. That's a thing. And also, if we squiz over there to Venezuela, it seems that wearing yellow underwear on New Year's Eve will bring good luck and prosperity in the coming year. Now, I've heard that before.
1: I guess yellow is associated with gold colour.
0: Yes.
1: So
0: I'm guessing that is the thing. Which gold is seen as valuable. So it attracts wealth, good fortune. You're absolutely right. The colour yellow represents gold in abundance. So that's where it comes from. Yeah?
1: Yeah. Okay.
0: So that's those, and well, that's fine. Let's go with those two.
1: So no hats on beds and wear yellow underwear.
0: Yes. That's the thing. That's where to go.

0: Yeah, go with the flow there. It's Oliver Labou and Emmalina Torvini, of course, on that.
1: We have...
0: Oh, I'm just going to quickly say, I looked that hat thing up.
1: Yes.
0: And it's about the idea that a hat on a bed represents a coffin. Ooh. So it's in the bed. Like, also, it says here that in the past, when bathing was infrequent, placing a hat often infested with lice on a bedspread. So it's about hygiene, not allowing the pests to contaminate the bed. And finally, evil spirits. It was believed that evil spirits lived in people's hair.
1: Really?
0: Yes. And transferred to hats, which would then be transferred to the bed.
1: Wow, that is weird.
0: That is a strange one.
1: Let's continue with something a bit more futuristic, which is tomorrow's news today, the world of futurology. Things which may or may not be happening as we speak. 23 major news sites have blocked the Wayback Machine. Digital history in danger. This is, if you haven't used the Wayback Machine, it's a digital archive of pretty much all important websites on the web. And it captures what that website contains, like maybe once a week. And so you can go back in time and see what that web page looked like and what information it used to have. But people have been recently using it as a way to get around paywalls. So I think this is kicked back against that activity, which is a bit of a shame because it now means that any news published today you might not be able to look back at in a few years' time. Moving on, US Air Force tests semi-autonomous combat jet drone without direct pilot control. I'm sure that happened in Terminator 3. The less said about that, the better, I guess. Microsoft exec suggests that AI agents will need to buy software licenses, just like employees. So people who are using bots in the office to help them create documents, that bots may need to purchase its own Microsoft license, which isn't going down particularly well in the industry, I would imagine. In other news, the damage is done. Global oil crisis has changed fossil fuel industry forever, IEA chief says. 20,000 job cuts at Meta and Microsoft raised concern that AI-driven labour crisis is here. I also remember seeing that I believe Disney and Netflix have made thousands of people redundant from their creative divisions because AI can now fill in the gaps or something like that. A couple of other things. Clean energy pushes fossil fuel power into reverse for the first ever time. Renewables may be winning that fight. World food systems pushed to brink by extreme heat. UN has warned. That was a bit of bad news from The Guardian. And then finally, let's try to end on a positive. Please talk amongst yourselves while we look for some good news. And we'll finish with... no, there's no good news. It's no good news. It's all about AI. So AI is coming for us, and we have to fight back or something.
0: Fight the machine, is that
1: today
0: it?
1: Rage against the machine.
0: Well,
1: yes.
0: That's the one.
2: Mr. Fisher drives our bus. Time to go.

the station.

0: Here, some of the passengers are leaving us. This is the end of the trip for Mr. Fisher, and so George tells him goodbye. Let's hope we'll take a bus trip together again.
1: That's a Boogie Belgique there, Mr. Fisher.
2: Ah.
1: A little bit of fun, isn't it? Come on. Now, let's have a look at our Victorian slang for this week, shall we? Now, we have previously done a few. We mind the grease. We've done that one about move out the way. Type of scenario. Mad as hops to describe someone who is excitable. Probably don't remember any of them. We have previous weeks mentioned them to see if you could get them into a conversation. Stuff that the Victorians used to use, their slang. Now, this week we're looking at, we've got mouse pie. And, of course, you guess what it might mean.
2: I shall guess that mouse pie means...
1: Mouse.
2: Mouth.
1: Mouth pie, not mouse.
2: I thought you said mouse.
1: Mouse in the house, no, mouth. Oh. You eat with.
2: Oh, I'd say that's a punch to the mouth.
1: It's a term for scolding.
2: Oh.
1: Giving a bit of a mouth pie.
2: Ah, so you receive a mouth pie or you give a mouth pie?
1: Either or, I guess.
2: Okay.
1: Yeah. So that comes from the pie in the face, doesn't it? Pie.
2: Uh-huh. Yeah.
1: Mouth pie or a pie, give it a pie. Well, we've also got mutton shunter. Got to be careful how you say that. Let's not say it again.
2: I'm not going to say it.
1: I wouldn't.
2: Has it got something to do with sideburns?
1: Oh, well, no. It's an 1883 term for a policeman.
2: Oh, mm-hmm. Because they used to have big muttons.
1: Yes, that's right.
2: Mutton chops.
1: Sideburns and stuff like that. Then we've got nosebagger. Now, this is someone who takes a day trip to the beach. He brings his own provisions and doesn't contribute economically at all to the resort he's visiting.
2: Ah. God, they were thinking about that even back in those days.
1: Yeah.
2: Wow.
1: But then maybe you couldn't afford that. You have to take your own stuff.
2: That's right.
1: Of course, back in the day, what would they have had? Some ice cream sellers, I guess? I don't know. I know you had to hire those little...
2: Parasols.
1: Yeah, no, beach huts on wheels, little ones, changing thing, where you changed into your costume.
2: And probably just packed lunch, homemade sarnies.
1: Yeah, because I don't suppose there was anywhere to get anything.
2: Well, they're probably like shops to buy provisions and sandwich sellers, but I don't think ice cream stands would have been.
1: No. In a cinema, people used to walk around with ice creams and stuff on a tray, didn't they?
2: They did.
1: Yes.
2: I remember that.
1: And then you'd have to go up and queue and give your pennies.
2: Yes.
1: Or your halfpennies or whatever it was back then, way back then. It wasn't that cheap, was it?
2: But pennies.
1: It's funny, isn't it? If you look back at certain things.
2: Yeah, quaint little things.
1: It just appears so quaint, doesn't it?
2: Mm-hmm.
1: In its own way. And then we've got to nurse the hoe handle. Now, this is a Victorian slang. What do you reckon that is?
2: That one, I do not have a clue.
1: It's term for agricultural America, meaning lazy.
2: Oh. I should have guessed that.
1: You're not being a lump on the couch, you're nursing the hoe handle. That is a weird one, though, isn't it?
2: Well, I guess it's when you hold the hoe, but you just can't be tilling the soil quick enough.
1: And finally, let's mention off chump.
2: No, I haven't got a clue.
1: No, I wouldn't either. It's no appetite. Off is apparently a variation of off.
2: Off.
1: Off. Off.
2: Off.
1: Off. Oh, right. Off.
2: Off.
1: Not to be associated with off is chump, which apparently means cranky. It has nothing to do with the latter phrase. Off is chump and off chump. Oh, right. So no appetite. There we go. That's it then. That's our Victorian slang for this week.

0: Yeah, Hayley Ryan Hart there with Promise on her track. Thank you very much for joining us this week. We've been SSH looking at the weird, unusual side of the news, Fortune as well, back next week. Playing out now on Have You Ever Seen the Rain? Creedence Clearwater Revival. Do have a fantastic week.
1: And until next time, we'll see you on the other side.

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1: If you drink a little, then drive, you risk losing your license. 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
2: How am I supposed to get to training, Dad? How am I supposed to...
1: You risk losing your job.
3: I'm going to have to let you go.
1: You risk your family not looking at you the same way.
2: I can't believe you did that.
1: You risk injuring someone.
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1: You risk being seen as a drink driver. 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

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The following programme is a repeat from a previous broadcast, meaning some information may be outdated and we will not be able to receive live interactions.

welcome to this Thursday. 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And we're going to be bringing you some world music and some sound. And today is an important day. It's the 7th of May, so make sure you're voting.

0: That's so funny. Oh, I think we've got to talk about that. Okay, that was the wonderful Fela Kuti. We were just kind of getting ourselves into the spirit of
1: talking about children, actually, weren't we, Fran? Yes, we are.
0: We were talking about those lovely wonders of children. And I was saying that I'd had a conversation with my my son earlier today, this morning, who is at the moment he's in Vietnam teaching or whatever, and he's decided to do his additional piece, which is QTST, I think it's something like that, Q, or what, I don't even know what it is, but when you're a qualified teacher, and because he studied something very different, and then he went and done English as a second language, teach, and this one means that he will be able to come to the UK or anywhere else and be able to teach as a high school teacher and whatever. Mm-hmm. And it's another year. So, of course, as we were having this lovely conversation, I said, oh, you know, where are you going to live? when you kind of come back.
1: Yeah.
0: And, of course, you know, just to be really clear, I love my child. But also, it seems to be that it's harder now for kind of adult children to be in a situation where they can propel straight into kind
1: living
0: of
1: independently, definitely.
0: Yeah, and the kind of interest rates and housing.
1: Absolutely.
0: And, you know, we're in a major kind of crisis. Mm. So I wasn't saying that, you know, I wouldn't accommodate my child. Mm. I was just saying, you know, that literally those things that were really important for me growing up, you know, kind of like that your first job, you had to contribute to the family. I seem to have lots of friends that are like, yeah, well, you know, he's been there until he's like 40.
1: Exactly. No.
0: And there's no.
1: Yeah, with his Ferrari on the driveway. Yeah.
0: Obviously, my son hasn't got a Ferrari. But, you know, but this kind of, this notion that we're in a situation where we can do that, and obviously lots of families might be lucky enough to be in that situation. But we started to laugh, myself and Francine, because we were remembering when we had our first job.
1: Mate. Yeah.
0: So come on, Francine, your first job. You don't have to say what your job is, but I was
1: working in a shop as a sales assistant.
0: Brilliant.
1: And
0: is that here in Ipswich?
1: Oh, yeah. It was...
0: still there?
1: Yeah, it was. We did have a Tesco's in the town centre. Yeah, where Q&S used to be up on St Matthew Street.
0: I can't remember.
1: Where Iceland, you know where, yes. You know you've got Spoons, yes. Is yes. Where Iceland is. Well, the building at the other end of that block of shops.
0: Yes.
1: And you've got the walkway to go towards Wolsey Theatre.
0: What, used to be Franklin's?
1: Well, Franklin's is there, but next door to Franklin's, Tesco's. There used to be a big Tesco's there. So they had, downstairs was food and vegetables and stuff like that. And upstairs was a home section where you clothes and things for the house.
0: So
1: I used to work there. I started off as a part-time cashier. Anyway, when I got full-time job to be sales assistant, I took home £90 a week.
0: Okay.
1: And I reckon half of that went to my mum for
0: I think is really fair.
1: For my rent.
0: I think it's really fair.
1: No, my mum's rule was nobody is living in this house on the dole. You get your ass out there and get a job. Sorry, bleep the A word, but no, you get out there and you get a job. None of this living on the dole in her house under her roof, and you pay your way.
0: But that was so much easier then.
1: Absolutely.
0: So jobs, I mean, literally, you know, it was very, you know, there was lots of kind of opportunities for working and stuff. My first was I had a little YTS. I don't even remember if you remember those.
1: Oh, I remember them.
0: Those little YTS things.
1: Awful.
0: Badly paid.
1: Child labour, actually.
0: They really were. I mean, they were something like 30 something pounds a week.
1: Mm-hmm.
0: And my mum took £20 of my money a week. I remember thinking, this doesn't feel very fair. You know, but I think all through my life there was kind of that the idea of contributing to the family was really, really important. And I don't know what's happened there because I'm so soft. So for me, not anymore.
1: Right.
0: Now,
1: okay.
0: Because now I've got a blended family, and so obviously, you know, and when my son came back from university, I was just so aware how much he was eating because, like, they're getting
1: absolutely. Absolutely. Absolutely. Boys, I mean, I don't know what it is, but my experience of having three brothers live at home, and I saw how they ate us at home, house and home. And I thought, and yeah,
0: everything was more fresh there. I mean, I don't know, but I mean, my mum used to, there was no snacks. I don't remember having snacks growing
1: up. Oh, no, I did. I do you know what my favourite snack was?
0: Go on.
1: Apple turnovers and jammy and wagon wheels.
0: That's a pudding.
1: No, the pastry apple turnovers. You get them from Tooks.
0: Oh, yes, they used to be Tooks. Mm-hmm. That's true.
1: See, I'm going back long time.
0: Yeah, true. So, yeah, so kind of, it would be interesting to find out. We'll ask Nick in a minute if he had to end up paying whilst he was a child, or whether he also kind of was able to just kind of wait to get himself kind of in a place where he was able to kind of move on from home. Because
1: yeah, it'll be really difficult. Interesting, because my white boyfriends, they lived at home for nothing.
0: Oh, wow. Okay.
1: Yeah.
0: So you're saying it's maybe culturally?
1: Culturally, you know, you pay your way. I don't know, because, yeah, even when my son, when he came home occasionally to come and live with me, I'd be like, right, it's going to be this amount. And he'd be like, what? And I'd be like, if you can find somewhere where you get everything all in for that same amount of money, be my guest.
0: Yeah,
1: no. At the end of the month, that £200 was in my account. Thank you.
0: Yeah, that's true. It's really tough out there, though. Kind of also with housing and things like that. We're finding lots of kind of challenges now.
1: Yeah, so, I mean, young people are leaving. Yeah. Young people are staying with their
0: families
1: until they're sort of in their 30s, late 30s.
0: Ready to kind of buy their first property.
1: I would be mortified if I was still living with my parents at that age. Mm. So it must be really frustrating not being able to have your own space.
0: Yeah, I was looking at kind of like also, because like renting is, you know, expensive. So
1: absolutely.
0: You know, so like, even if you're thinking of renting with your friends, then it's really kind of a challenge. Because
1: yeah, my son
0: why
1: did that.
0: You invest in a property? Rented. So it's tough. It's really tough out there at the moment. Today is a really important day. It's the 7th of May. And everyone, hopefully, you know, it's your civil right to be out there voting today. So, we won't obviously be saying anything about certain parties because we have to stay objective, but it is your right to be going out
1: and
0: voting.
1: Definitely.
0: And I would say to everyone to make time to go out and do that because it's so important. Okay, let's play some music.

All my days. Yep, I remember those days of living at home. I think, do you know what? I think I couldn't wait to leave home. And I left home when I got married. I was only 21. I had my own space. I could come and go when I wanted. I could, you know, if I wanted to leave the lights on all day in the house, I could. If I wanted to open the doors, if I wanted to have as many buttons.

0: Oh no, to start with, I rented for a while, but I bought quite quickly, to be fair. I kind of bought when I was young. I was about 20 when I bought my first house.
1: Oh wow.
0: Yeah, and I bought it at Brantford Road, and I was literally, it was about £30,000.
1: Whoa, them days are long. I think it costs about 30 grand just to do the solicitor's fees and everything.
0: I know, it's really, really expensive. When you think about it now, it's kind of, it's shocking. So, kind of like, for me, I remember my nan had lent me some money. And that's kind of what I'd done. I kind of, you know, bought my first little house and that was it. And I was really, really excited. It was kind of one of those, it was kind of that coming of age, isn't it? Kind of when you buy your first house, it's just all such a wonderful experience. And it's all kind of like you're really nervous. But it was kind of, it was lovely. And I kind of lived in that little house for ages. I kind of think now it was stupid to sell it.
1: Do you know what? As you were talking, I was just thinking about, you know, when you got your first home, you wanted all nice things, didn't you?
0: Yeah.
1: And,
0: yeah, go on.
1: You wanted all nice things, and yeah, I don't know what possessed me, but I got a cream carpet. Children came along about 3 years later, and I thought, what possessed me to have a cream carpet? So, you know, it'd be interesting, you know, for our listeners to hear if they either sort of bought secondhand or had things given to them, or whether they thought, nope, this is my first home and I'm going to fill it of all the high-end quality stuff that I want to have, or did they just say to themselves, you know what, can't afford the high-quality stuff, I'll make do for now with the intention of working towards achieving what you want.
0: Yeah. I think it was tough, kind of like with the first house, because I kept releasing loads of equity so I could go off travelling and kind of never really kind of. So I spent a lot of those kind of that first year just really kind of having that experience where I was doing a lot of kind of travelling, spending time kind of abroad, you know. So I'd kind of do a lot of that, and so kind of really enjoyed the kind of that whole vibration, really. Right, go on, sorry, Fran.
1: Yeah, no, so I was just thinking as well, there were things that my mum and dad used to say to me, and I'd be thinking, oh, what, why are you having a go at me for, you know, what is wrong with that? That became apparent when you got your own place and had your own children. Like my dad used to say, why do you need to have a bath every day? Do you know how much water that takes? Why do you need to have the heating on all the time? Do you know how much that costs? All those sorts of things my parents used to say to me. And then when I had my own property, it was like I had my own place, I had my own space. And then when the children came along, I found that I was repeating the same things to them. You know, do you know how much it costs for electricity? You know, when you're running, when you're leaving the tap running, you know, those are the kinds of conversations that I was having with my child and my children, rather. And I always remember that when one of my children got their first place, and I went round for the first time, and I went in, and it was all lovely. It was a new development, and I went in, and I just chucked my coat on the settee, and you know, showed me in the different rooms, and I turned on all the lights, and I sat down on the lovely settee with my feet up, you know, and my child was looking at me to say, Mum, what are you doing? And I'm like, what do you mean, what am I doing? You've left all the lights on, and get your feet off my chair, and, you know. And I was like, I'm just giving you some of your own medicine, giving back to you all the things that I used to say don't be doing, and now I'm just going to do that in your space.
0: I always say that, me and Mark.

0: often say, wouldn't it be great to kind of go to their house and just make a mess?
1: Exactly.
0: It's like, yeah, you don't, they don't realise maybe just how much they've kind of got stuff all over the place. So, yeah, okay, we're having a few little problems with kind of connecting to some music. So we're going to be talking quite a lot, Fran, today. It's like, I don't even think everyone wants to listen to us for a goodness knows how long, talking constantly, but I'm trying to find some bits as we go. But just talking about voting. Can you remember the first time you voted? Why was that important for you, Fran? You're going to be voting today, I hope.
1: I've already voted, mate.
0: Oh, wow.
1: I do postal voting.
0: Oh, do you?
1: Yes, I do. None of this try to get to the polling station at the end of the day or early hours of the morning. I have voted ever since I could vote because people died.
0: Yeah, true.
1: People fought for us to have the right to vote. And I think it's important to utilise that right. I understand that people sometimes think, oh, nothing's ever going to change. But, yeah, it's still important to exercise your right to vote. So, yeah, I do postal voting now. So I get my ballot papers in the post about a week or so before voting starts. Then I make my vote and put it in the box.
0: Yeah, that's a good idea. I don't. I like to go to the actual place and kind of do the whole experience of kind of going in and kind of doing the vote.
1: I think I'm one of these, you know, anything to make life easy kind of gal is what I am. So, yeah, and you talk to, I've got a friend of mine and she's like, oh, I don't know what to do. And I'm like, yeah, just, I'm not telling you what to do, who to vote for, but I think it's important that you do exercise your legal right to take part in a democratic system that allows society to have a say. So, yeah. Most definitely.
0: And you've always done it. I must
1: always
0: admit,
1: done it.
0: Today I was really stressed because I'd gone to London yesterday. I'd gone to visit a lovely friend of mine. And then I'd got home and as I was having tea with the kids, they were going, oh, are you voting? You're going to vote? And I said, of course I'm going to vote. And I kind of gave them a big hoo-ha about why voting is so important and it's your right to vote and blah, blah, blah. And then all of a sudden I woke up this morning and I'm doing this quite a lot, these vivid dreams I'm having. Mm. I kind of woke up thinking to myself, I forgot to vote. Obviously I didn't forget to vote because I've still got time, but that, you know, it's like that moment where you suddenly think, oh, how bad would that be? You're kind of telling everyone that they should do it, it's so important, but then when it comes to it you forget to vote yourself. Mm-mm. That's just so me. And I was just thinking, oh, that would be absolutely awful. So I kind of worry about those things. So I kind of usually go with my friend Nick. We kind of head off and kind of vote together, usually in the evening. But I'll be voting today. I think it's really important. There's been lots of conversations. I don't know if you've most probably, you used to work for VM, so you know that they do a lot around youth social action.
1: Yeah.
0: And there's been loads of discussions and lots of campaigning around young people mm-hmm. being able to vote. So kind of reducing
1: from 16.
0: From 16. So I'd be really interested what your thoughts are about that.
1: I think they should. I really do think that 16-year-olds, I think that the decisions that we make today will have an impact on them for their future. So most definitely think that 16-year-olds, I think so often in the classroom, children's voices and generally I think a lot of young people feel like they don't have a voice. They're in environments where they are not allowed to have a voice because it's, you know there are rules. You must do this, you must do that, you can't do this, you can't do that. And I think young people are going to shape what our future society is going to look like. And I think that they should have the right to vote. So, yeah.
0: Yeah, Okay. Yeah, totally. I'd be interested to know what everybody else's thoughts are. I'm going to go to a track.

0: that was fun dancing too with our lovely Audrey Hall. That was lucky, Fran, otherwise our lovely listeners would have had to have a whole hour of us talking, which, no offence, we do quite easily. But most probably, honestly, sometimes, because myself and Fran, we both are co-directors for Aspire Black Suffolk, and sometimes when we have a meeting, we'll decide to have a quick meeting, quick catch up, yeah. And then we'll be on the phone for ages, and then Mark will say from the kitchen, "Excuse me, can I go to the toilet yet? I thought you had a quick meeting with Fran," and we'd still be there like a couple
1: 3 hours later.
0: So we can easily talk for hours, but obviously we don't want to bore everyone. Okay, just to quickly remind people, please make time to go and to vote today. I can't stress how important it is. I really think it's an important thing that we all should do and have the right to do. So I want people to do that. But let's go to a bit of Berris now. We've got some music. Ooh.

0: Yeah, and, but it is when you've got little people to deal with as
1: yeah,
0: well.
1: Yeah, what I would say to the young people is, you know, you've done your studying, you've done your revision, you do know it. When you turn over that paper and you see your first lot of questions, just take a deep breath, breathe.
0: And read the question.
1: And read the question.
0: Yeah.
1: And then read it again. Yeah. And then read it again. You know your stuff. You've done your revision. Just do it.
0: Definitely. It's a kind of, it's always challenging, but

0: thinking about some of the strategies that we could be encouraging young people to do right about now, I think is really important. So kind of like, because it is going to be stressful.
1: Absolutely,
0: the next short while. So I'd say kind of thinking about making sure they're not overdoing it. I know I have a, you know, I have a household with two who are doing their exams. You know, and you can see that they're both anxious, but in different ways. Mm. So I think, you know, just remembering that sometimes it does manifest itself in a different way. It could look like, you know, so to kind of make sure that they're having regular breaks, make sure that you're kind of talking to them about the level of anxiety or stress they might be feeling. Mm. And encouraging, but also knowing not to push too hard. And also if they're really feeling it, you know, to talk to teachers and stuff like that, because they're aware that young people are going to find this period of time quite stressful. I know for me, I used to go just blind when I used to get really stressed. So it wouldn't matter whether you put something in front of me. Mm. I literally couldn't see it. And that's not because I wear glasses, you know, although I do wear glasses. It was because I just felt this total feeling of feeling
1: overwhelmed. Yeah.
0: You know, and I think it's kind of important to remember that. So I'd read something, but I'd just jump to what that question was rather than sitting
1: absorbing
0: down
1: it.
0: And kind of really thinking about
1: processing
0: what the question was.
1: Yeah.
0: I found that when I was kind of, you know, to start with, when I used to start to public speak, that was one of my key things. I used to just kind of think, oh, I know this stuff. And I'd stand up and then all of a sudden I'd go totally kind of blind and I couldn't do it. And my friend said to me, take something in the room with you, whether it's just imaginary.
1: Okay.
0: And she said that she used to take me in a kind of, you know, a room that I brought her. And I think that made, she felt confident because she thought, oh, well, I know this subject because, you know, so she'd bring me in. So then I started to do that and it really does help, you know, kind of, there's loads of different ways you can kind of calm your breathing, listening to music first, like you said, breathing techniques.
1: Yeah, absolutely. Every day, all day.
0: Yeah.
1: I'm always doing breathing exercises when I find myself in situations where I know that my feelings are heightened.
0: Mm-hmm.
1: Yeah.
0: Yeah. And it can be anything. It can be going for an interview.
1: Absolutely.
0: It can be anything like that. We find ourselves in those experiences. Well, I'm really sorry that things went a bit squiffy at the start of the show. But a big shout out to...
1: Well, it just goes to show that it's live.
0: It is live, I know. Let's not do that again. Okay, let's play out. A big shout out to Mark and to De La Soul who are listening. And let's play out with one of my favourites.

0: 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Daring, diverse, different.
1: Nothing like a good run at the coast, but I better head back. I think there's a shortcut across that rock. Okay, don't panic, float to live. Head back, breathe and relax.
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3: 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And here's Nikki, driving off for a morning coffee. You know the drill, Nikki. Allow at least 1.5 metres when overtaking cyclists, or more if driving over 30 miles per hour. And for horse riders, like Joe on Daisy here, slow down to under 10 miles per hour and allow at least 2 metres. Whoever you meet, travel like you know them. 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
7: 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National Highways.
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8: It was just another day, a familiar drive through familiar country. 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

0: Gonna say a big shout going out to Henry. Big up yourself.
1: Until my time is up.
0: Kicking off the show with Egyptian at number one. Number two, Egyptian again. So the first one was called Serious Time. Then we had Mama. After that, we have three songs coming from Jacquel. This one is called Risk It All For Love. Just before this, Unc-

Coming out to all the beautiful ladies. Daddy Skipper J representing the Big Bad Missile. Wicked and wild and what versatile. That is no lie. Okay, turn up your radios.

Pressure with love and affection. Busy Signal, One More Night is Begging. Then we have Sasha with a Cold Direction saying No More Night. Busy Signal again with a track called A Night Shift. Then we squeeze in a classic, Barris Hammond, Doctor's Orders. Sean Paul, I'm still in love with you. And this is Sean Paul again.

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1: Yeah, you know, where you see this one, reaching out to me and pressing up, we love forever bless. 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

0: Yeah, you know.
1: Where's it? Take you back to the year 2009. Sugar Rhythm.
0: Ever bless. Oh yes.
1: You know, Skipper J, old school

I like the part when Gappy Rank says, "Girl, when me call you, make sure you answer." Two pieces on the rhythm. You might not have noticed because the mixing is

0: 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We tell you about Jamaica's independent celebration happening here in Ipswich. We tell you about Suffolk Windrush. Grab up your pens and papers.
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2: 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I don't know. Skipper J, big up yourself every time.

15 minutes to the hours of 3 o'clock. Information technology coming at you. Then we have a little bit of dancehall segment. Then we play some up-to-date reggae music. Kitchen Massive, what are you cooking up in the kitchen this afternoon?

Kay with Footprint just before this. Jackyo, yes, there's more pieces on the rhythm. No time to feature it. Up next, let's get a little bit busy with some Rubber Dub. Rubber Dub One Drop. It's kind of in between the Rubber Dub and the One Drop, so we just call it In Between Rhythm. Hey, Selection Rhythm coming up next. Christopher Martins. He says he never cheats.

each and every Sunday afternoon, 2 o'clock down to 4 o'clock. Thank you all for listening and tuning in. We've got 1 hour left to go. 4 o'clock, NZK with a Soul Boy Sunday. So good to have NZK on board.

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Soul Scenario, Dean Hurd, with the Soul Flavours, 10 o'clock to midnight. We love Sundays. It's just Community Radio, the station with the difference. Anyway, we got 1 hour left to go. A little bit of technology, information technology.

General admission, 750. Children between the age of 11 to 15, it's only £3.50. On the door, adults, £12. And kids, £5. So that is Sickle Cell. Log it in your diary. It's an event worth supporting. As usual, your support is always appreciated. Big up Suffolk Sickle Cell team, Elaine, and the girls, the ladies, big up yourself, and all the men them involved, making things happen. Just what we like. We love it when people just make things happen. That also collide with National Windrush Day weekend. So that's on a Friday, then a Saturday. Ipswich High Society. That's the Windrush High Society, courtesy of Leah and Matt. This year, once again, they will be

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The parade starts from Lancia Car Park right to the event at 12 o'clock. The event starts and the parade starts at 11 o'clock. So get yourself there about 10:30. Get ready, jump on to the Open Top Box. 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

taking place on National Windrush Day, of course, which is going to be the 22nd of June, Monday, on the Cornhill. We've got Sound of Steel beating the steel pan. We've got Cherise Phillips and Nero Dementi, two female artists performing alongside ICR FM broadcasting live. National Windrush Day kicking off

exhibition stall, market stalls, food stalls. So lock that date in your diary, Cornhill, Monday the 22nd of June. So that's a good weekend, isn't it? Friday here in Ipswich, you've got the Sicker Cell. Then on Saturday, you've got the Windrush Festival in Lancia Park. Sunday, you got Ipswich Community Radio with myself, Skipper J and Co. Monday, National Windrush Day on the Cornhill. Big stage. Come and check it out.

Lau's Kitchen will be there. Friday the 31st of July and Saturday the 1st of August and the 2nd of August on the Sunday. You know what it's all about. It's all

Headliner is going to be Vybz Kartel on a Sunday. Chensia, Shaggy, Beanie Man, Morgan Heritage, Torch, Riley, Barrington, Levy, Mr. Vegas, Conscious, and the Wild Apache. When I say Wild Apache, who am I talking about? Of course, I'm talking about Super Kiat Sanchez. Cranium will be there, Richie Spice. You can just see the lineup, man. It's huge, isn't it? David Rodigan, Jesse Royal, Ding Dong, T.O.K., Stylo G. Tag on Madon. 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

Before that, Bank Holiday Monday. 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Bearer Salmon is coming back to the UK. Hasn't been here for a while. So the headliner is Bearer Salmon. Under him, it's going to be Idonia, Elephant Man, Gypsum, Jay the King.

Once again, I got big up everybody who's booking myself, Skipper J and the Missile family. All those booking MCK's wedding and events to provide the deco for your events. Everybody loving the light up letters and numbers.

Don't worry about Skipper Joe, I'm just bouncing to this rhythm. Anyway, and the last one to mention, courtesy of the Missile Family, part two of our 40th anniversary celebration. It's just a build up, taking place Saturday the 6th of June at the Golden Hind. It's an all day Caribbean party, 12 noon to 12 midnight. You know, the last events have been full. We're there for Easter, remember last year, summer? All right, we're back there again. Caribbean all day party. Daddy Skipper J, I will be there with my reggae partner, Redders. Hold tight, Father Redders. DJ Echo, DJ Sharty outside, and the Missile Next Generation with DJ 17 taking the girls them to heaven, and his younger brother DJ Sims featuring live performance from Mark Anthony and Isaac. That's a father and son combination. They're very good live band playing the instruments. They're very good at soulful reggae and skia. That's Mark Anthony and Isaac. Big act coming to Ipswich. Representing Ipswich is Darren Prophecy, one of the greatest reggae singers here in Ipswich town. Come and check Darren Prophecy, Mark Anthony and Isaac, and also the Rara, with all the new tunes, all the new vibes. That is Skipper J. Get your tickets for that. Tickets, early birds, £10. After that, it's £15. All those in the WhatsApp group, check your messages. 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Anyway, up next, we're going to feature more good tunes, dancehall vibes. So up-to-date dancehall vibes. Big up the genius who revamped this rhythm. And we're going to feature some artists on this rhythm. It's called the Hill and Golly 2026. It just got released.

0: Bank Holiday Sunday, Skipper J always go for 2 hours of hype, dance all juggling. Take you from the 90s bashment up to date with a bit of 80s dancehall. It will also be the last day of the Premiership, the 24th of May.
1: Just looking at the mirror and where.
0: Congratulations to Ipswich Town getting promoted back to the Premiership. That's 3 promotions in 4 years, 4 seasons. How cool is that? Keeping the Ipswich fans excited.
1: Yo, but can't believe my life.
0: Question is,
2: my girl,
0: can Ipswich Town survive?

0: Santiago Sour, yo.
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0: You know? Yeah, man.
1: What? With Tarlo. Bitterness. I love that. If they make more dancehall new music like this, everything will be good. This is the Bogle Rhythm.

0: Skipper J at the Golden Hind alongside the Miss South family. Caribbean all day party Saturday the 6th of June. Mark Anthony and Isaac will be there. That's a father and son combination. Skipper J Redhouse will be there. Darren Prophecy, get your tickets. It's all taking place from 12 o'clock to 6 o'clock outside, 6 o'clock to midnight inside. It is the Caribbean all-day party.
1: Yeah, my name is Sarah Mainberger, representing for Missile Sound. I don't know. Skipper J, big up yourself.

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1: Yeah, that big up all the Wright family. Wright family, hold tight, all the Campbell family, all my family.
2: Yes, I'm silly.
1: The McKenzie family, aka Daddy Missile.
2: Music that you have, our place to escape all the worries for the day.
1: Shout going out to Father Red Eyes, Helen Mason, big up yourself. 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Smith family, hold tight. 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
2: This is no
1: all the O'Connor family, big up yourself. So many families to big up. Big up your kitchen, the right kitchen. Everything is finger licking. Shout going out to RJ, MJ, KJ, and TJ. Mama, love you. Big up Shai Gyal. Shout going out to Kerry. Kerry, hold tight. Welcome on board. Skipper J, we're definitely loving the show this afternoon. Nice. We got Paul, he's logged in.
3: Yeah, my name is Sarah Mainberg, representing for Missile Sound. I don't know. Skipper J, big up yourself every time.
1: Yeah, to the new one coming from Bujabantan. It's called Butterflies. Original Rubber Dove Rhythm. Listen. Coming on.

Yeah, double Japan time. It's called Butterflies 2026. The Real Rock Rhythm revamp. 15 minutes to go, Mr. Skipper J. Let's feature a new artist. She goes by the name Mesh Marina. This one is called Miss You Like Crazy.

Shout going out to Nigel. Nigel, big up yourself. He's loving the new tunes. Kitchen Massive, are you still loving the vibes? You know, you get the old school. You get like the dancehall segment. Then you get the up-to-date reggae. That's a good format. Information technology at 4 o'clock. Can't be bad. Shout going out to Simone. Logged in. Great show. Colchester Massive.

10 more minutes to go, Skipper J. Sweet, sweet, up-to-date reggae music. Let's feature another new one from this artist. I like this one. It's called Wrong Food. Kitchen Massive, Wagwan.

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Went to a Missile Sound dance just to hear him play, and I wonder if he noticed me. Something like that. 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You're

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Good afternoon. Welcome along. Up the NTK, having himself a Soul Boy Sunday from now until 6 o'clock this evening. Many thanks to Skipper J for holding down the last 2 hours in his inimitable style. Catch him each and every Sunday between the hours of 2 and 4. Rice and Peas selection. You wake up and in your sorrow. But right about now, it's all about the soul music. Although I will be playing some reggae and lovers rock later on. And we've got the house breakout from about 5:30 onwards. Kicking things off as we mean to continue back to 83 for Tom Brown, Brighter Tomorrow. He had more songs than Funkin' from Jamaica, you know. This is one of my favorites as well.

0: chapter 8 with understanding. Something we could all with a lot more of in this world at present, but I shall climb off my soapbox from now and tell you how you can get involved with the show this evening. Or this afternoon.
1: I will be around. Girl, I never
0: first off the Facebook. Standing. Nick Challenger Kabay with a K. There's the you can contact the studio through the ICR Plus app, available to Android and iPhone users. And the text line number is 07507 320105. I'd love to get your shout out. So I'd love to get what you guys are up to this rather dreary, dull. Where's the weather gone? Where's it gone? So yeah, it's dipped in temperature a couple of degrees and it's set to remain the same all week. Never mind. ICR is here to bring the sunshine vibes.
2: Don't give up, never stop, even
0: busting out your speakers.
2: Take it.
0: It's truce.
2: Ooh, yeah.

That's Pauline Henry. Pauline Henry, of course, lead singer with the Chimes. On a song that was originally a James M. Tuma production. Later covered by Juicy Sugar Free. And that's Pauline's version. Sounding real, real nice. Right, sending this out to the following. Getting in early. Henry at the control.

0: Laura Creamer and Valerie Dawson from the US of A, the wonders of technology. People can listen to my voice worldwide. I never cease to be astounded by that. Right, taking it back in time to the year when Ipswich won the FA Cup. 1978 for Willie Hutch.
1: Oh, I'm enchanted.
0: Paradise.
1: When you kiss me, I can't stand it.

of course, the song with Sixth Street. First up from 78 once again, the original from Louisa Marks. Track in the back, Misha Paris with her version, which came out in about 98, I think. Could be wrong. I'll have another one of those for you next week. Don't forget the Rubber Dub Corner coming up at 5 o'clock. More reggae music for you. But in the meantime, we're going to boogie-fy your radio, keeping it nice and 80s. Alanda McCulloch from 83, Men Kiss and Tell.

0: Yeah.
1: Next stop, we had
0: Fox from above. Says righteousness is love. Whoa.
1: Gift of Dreams with Better Day.
0: And pain loves them next.
1: Now here's Vernon Butch with Joy and Pain.
0: And then you're out. Somebody.
1: When I first saw it, I thought it was a cover of the Maze classic, but it's a totally different song, as it turns out. All the better for it. Right, sending this one out to the following. Lucita Campbell, come on down. Sharon Flax Brutus, Graham Knox Frazier on the stateside. Someone who's certainly on the stateside, my main man Contiki Crossley. How's it going? No doubt it's nicer weather than we've got here. No doubt it's warmer in Vegas than what we've got here. Don't forget, coming up at 5, we have the Reggae Rub-A-Dub Corner. From 5:30, we have House Breakout. And stepping up to the plate at 6, Bopper Ranks.

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1: I like it.
0: They perform at an event called One Love. Musical selectors, like Bopper Ranks, Redders, and DJ Easy T. And I'm trying to look at how much that will cost. And I'm not seeing it on the fly here. So, well, Bopper, if you could give me a text at the studio and advise me for how much this would cost to get in. While Bopper sorts that out, here's Cameo from the Shistrange album. Groove with you.

0: groove with you. My name's NTK. I'm having myself a Soul Boy Sunday. I'm here with you till 6. 6 down till 8. Popper Ranks is in the place. Sounds of Freedom Show. 8 till 10. Daddy Turbo with his Reggae and Dancehall Link Up Show. And rounding things off in fine style is Dean H. with Groovology, the session. Right, now it's time for Rubber Dub Corner.
1: Can't believe I feel this way.
0: Kicking things off

set from 1992. You're locked in, locked on to the original Bad Boy Station Pondy Dial. I'm talking about the ICR 105.7. You may want to turn and come back. 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

by the way, is in aid of all proceeds go to Ipswich Jamaica Aid. It's £8, which I think is cheap at the price. Ooh, yeah. It's Claude Darrow. Ooh, ooh. Love and Devotion.

0: So once again, that's Saturday the 16th of May at the Steamboat Tavern.
1: Girl, you promised that you...
0: The proceeds from this event go to Jamaica, Ipswich, Jamaica. The event's called One Love. 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
0: Don't forget, you're not going to have to wait very long for more reggae music, Pondy Radio. Because up at six is Bob Perrance with his.

DJs on the day are Bopper Ranks himself, Red Az, and DJ Easy T from Reminisce, and the whole thing is £8 to enter. Well worth the £8 entry fee and cheap at the price. And don't forget, all proceeds go to Ipswich Jamaica AIDS. House breakout time. The last half hour of show, where I go back and showcase deep and rare soulful house music. Going back to 1990, all the way to 1990 for this one. Marshall Jefferson presents Emosia. Dave Lee on the mix for We Are Unity. Check this.

house breakout. Last tune we played for ya, Joey Negro, Do You Feel? From 91, I do believe, on Zed Records.

Last chance to get involved with the show today. 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

track entitled Shelter. Back to 99 for that one. 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Kings of Tomorrow. Featuring who else? Julie McKnight. Bolsey Clark on the mix for Tear It Up.

2000 for that one. Right, I'm gonna try and fit a couple or more in. I think I should be able to do it. For Bopperanx. It's the A-Waves.

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World today. 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

0: 94 on the original, the mighty mighty I should say, Music Station Records, and I know that because I have the original 12 inch single. Don't know how many times that particular tune has been remixed. It became not only a soulful house anthem, but a UKG one as well. So that's all that I have time for this week. Many thanks to everyone who's got involved with the show today. You have been wonderful. I've just been NCK. I'll be back on your radio Wednesday 2 to 5 for Soul Stepping. I'll be back Saturday midnight.
1: 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Daring, diverse, different.
2: 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Just a different number of wheels. Motorbikes aren't in your way. 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So use your mirrors. 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And be aware of motorbikes. Because when we look out for each other, everyone gets where they're going safely. Motorbike safety. It's on all of us. National Highways.
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1: Yeah. Red light, red light, red light, red light. The sounds of freedom on Ipswich Community Radio. 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You hear? ABBA Original. Sounds of freedom with Bappa Rankin at the control. Patrick Matic in Darcy. ABBA Original says so. Boss it, Taya.

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1: The Rasta man will walk, I and I
0: believe. Yes, so whether you're listening local or worldwide. Big greetings from the Sounds of Freedom. But I'd rank it I troll. Must say a big shout to NZK. Yeah, so tonight he brought you some soulful vibes mixed up with the reggae music. Sounding nice, Nick. Big up. Also got to give a big shout and to Skipper J. Flying the flag as usual.

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It's Roots and Culture time. From now until 8 o'clock. With the sounds of freedom, Roots, Rockers, and Dub Show.

right now. This one's entitled Double Under Pressure. And this Sunday evening, that's what we intend to do. Dub it.

0: to the mighty shores of Jamaica.
1: Yes, every time I hear the voice of Colonel Campbell, he always remind me of the original soul singer Sam Cooke from back in the day. Right now, this one's called Black Talk, features the voice of Ira.

0: receive. You got a key when I play.
1: That's you and all, Jed. That's you and all. 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
2: Please, would you mind saying that again?
1: That's you and all, Jed. That's you and all. Nasty talk.

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Playing the sounds of freedom, roots, rock, Gaza, and Dub Show. Got to give a big shout out to ICR FM DJs and presenters. Also, forget to big up management. Big up.

and this happens to be King Tubby's and Satanic All Stars. A track entitled One Heavy Dub. Like I say for all the revivalists.

0: Yeah, so I got to give a big shout to all them and those who made it over to Alexandra Park last week Sunday. Never. Vibes was nice, vibes was good.
1: We never give up.
0: We were blessed with the sunshine. They said it was gonna rain, but like I say, sunshine was out all day.
1: No.
0: Good music, good food, good people. What more could you ask for on a bank holiday? So again, a big shout to each and everyone who managed to make it over.

Yes, Never Give Up, taken off the album Tales of Reality. 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One more track off the said album.

0: Yes, taken off the Set album. Like the lyrics.
1: If you think about it,
0: says we never need no gun, we never need no bomb. We need this worldwide love. Do you agree? Version wise.

Yes, and that was a little bit more up tempo. The Vice of Fredlocks taken off the album, Bon Rasta. I got one more track I'm gonna take off the album. This one's called Here I Come Again, Vice of Fredlocks.

Yes, Role Model. And here I come again, taking off the album Born Rasta with the vibes of Fredlocks. This one's entitled Goodenati.

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0: man is coming.
1: Yes, yes, yes. So that was Ethiopian Flutes. So don't forget, got one. Well, I got one announcement for your diary. Next week, Saturday, 16th of May, at Steamboat Tavern. 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We're going to have live performances on the day from YT, Reggae Rainbows, Cherise. Musical selections coming from

after the Hurricane Melissa. Africans not for sale. I've been a long time. That's next week, Saturday, 16th of May, Steamboat Tavern. And the address is, the address, if you don't know, is Newcott West, Ipswich, IP2 8HW.

Yeah, so it's going to be a good day. We're also going to have a raffle on the day. So come along, you never know what you might win. Good family day out. Supporting a good cause. Right now, you listen to the voice of the African Bush Doctor. And he says not for sale.

Yes, and that was a track entitled Peaceful, taken off the album Jaway, African Bush Doctor. Now I'm going to bring you forward in time, dubwise.

those bass speakers. Sunday evening shakedown.

Yes, so out to the dub vibration, and I'm bringing in the voice of Brandon Tony Gold, featuring Buju Banton, track entitled Tribal War.

0: Yeah, so that was a remake of the Tribal War Rhythm featuring Brian and Tony Gold, also Buju Banton, and I do believe Terry Ganzi, and also Tony Rebel. A lot of artists on that particular rhythm there. Yeah, so as mentioned earlier on, don't forget, next week, Saturday, 16th of May, a day of musical entertainment in support of History Jamaica Aid. And that's taking place at the Steamboat Tavern. Live performances from YT,
1: would you let them break us apart?
0: Reggae Rainbows and Charisse.
1: Would you let them? Hey.
0: Musical selectors. I got the original Redders. DJ Easy T. And I should be also spinning tunes myself. Good food will be on sale by the food plug. And for the support that cause is only £8 admission. Doors open 2 p.m. until late. And the address is Ipswich, Newport West.
1: Divide us and
0: IP2 8HW.

Yes, that was Carly Weed and Desi, and they say love the father. Right now in walks Luciano on the same rhythm, track entitled Time Bomb.

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Yes, and that was a dub entitled Discipline, verse 1. Now, this one's by the Addis All Stars.

dance, the voice of David Slur. He says stay alive. Got to stay alive when you listen to 105.5. 105.7, I should say. Sounds of Freedom, Roots Rock and the Dub Show, Daddy Rankin, the I-Troll. 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

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We shall also have raffle on the day, so come along and see what prize you can win. That's next week, Saturday, at the Steamboat Tavern. Address is New Cut West Ipswich, IP2 8HW. 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

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I hope you full enjoyed the vibes. 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
0: 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And you'll hear it for the first time. NRG, catch a ride.

And that's Key to the World 2026, put together by my good friend Anthony Brightley. The one NRG. I said later on I'll give some dates for your diary. But this coming bank holiday and for the coming months, alright?

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It's the one, Medicine. It's all about the reggae love, which we're spreading 24/7 right here on the soulful vibes of reggae music.

That's a brand new track from the one Medicine. Reggae Love. Music is all. That's what we do each and every weekend. Spend

The one Biddy McLean. Who came to Colchester last year. Alongside UB40. And a host of other artists. For the reggae weekend. At the Colchester Castle.

And that's the one, Ambleek. Day for your diary, this coming bank holiday Sunday. It's all about the soul session. It was happening at the Bar 21. The one Tony reminisce. And Daddy Toe will be in the building. So make that day for your diary.

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Sunday the 24th of May, bar 21. Tony Reminisce alongside yours truly. Some soulful reggae vibes on a bank holiday.

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The 6th of June. It's all about the Golden Hind.

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Friday, the 19th of June. 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And it's all happening at the Westcote Ward Social Club. And that's Victoria Street in Ipswich. 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There's also a raffle. So that's the day for your diary. And if you want to obtain tickets or admission for this one, it's £7.50. And it's the ages between 11 to 15 years old. It's £3.50. 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

you want to gain more access to this event, go to eventbrite.com. And that's the World Sickle Cell Day on 19th of June. A host of artists will be appearing live on stage. And that's all happening at the Westcote Ward Social Club, 74 Victoria Street, Ipswich, IP1 2JX.

double brand new tracks, the classics, on this Sunday evening. More dates for your diary to come. So hold tight, all right?

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Catch a ride. We're in this love together. And he says...

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And so we've got some more dates for your diary. As we go to the hour 10 o'clock.

0: come from the one. Black Harmony. Originally done by Gene Khan. Feel like your soulful vibes, alright? It's all about classics right now. As we go into the Daddy Turbo Lover's Box. Revival Lovers. We're touching on. Don't again, you gotta touch on some vintage Lovers Rock from back in the day. Bring back the memories, the reminiscing of where you were when these tracks were made and played. So don't forget that day for you, the 24th of May. Bar 21, Daddy Turbo alongside the one Tony Reminisce. So tell your friend, bring your party to our party on the 24th, all right? But we're going to play the classics of classics.
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0: Classics of classics. The Heptics. Natural Woman. Sing along if you know. Is there a place in your heart for me? Words inside the building right now.

Done again. You got touched back in time. Classic of classics. Right here on ICR FM. Catch you on this one.

is staying exclusive. Put together by yours truly, Daddy Turbo. Good morning, beautiful. Love in the skin that I'm in. I said I went to London the other week. They dropped this one. It just caused problems. Pull ups. Words inside the building.

That's why I give you three tracks back to back. Soulful vibes of reggae music on a Sunday night. Got you locked in and locked on.

Mix Master. You got reggae soul, R&B, some soca vibes. You like your funky house? License bar on board, Caribbean food, everything. I went last year.

An update for your diary. From the Live Good family, presenting Summer Colours, celebrating Jamaican independence. And that's all happening on Saturday, the 8th of August.

and it's come for the one, Michael Gordon. And I'll catch you same time, same place. Right here on ICRFM. Thanks for giving me your listening ears. And sharing my music with you, all right? Importantly, have a safe.

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1: It was just another day, a familiar drive through familiar country. 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Think, don't let your speed creep.
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And of course, Brother Man, PH5.

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You know, allowed to explore sweet soul melodies for your ears. 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

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Love Like This. That is Defo Sugar Sweet.

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2: Hello.
0: Welcome to Chat and Tunes on this rather painful Monday night for me.
1: It's cold as well, isn't it?
0: It's cold.
1: It's chilly.
0: It's cold and painful because I stubbed my toe just as I was coming out.
2: Did you?
0: In a rush. Hit the Hoover.
1: Oh, the Hoover.
0: Pretty hard. There was blood. I thought I'd broken it. And I'm currently in Dave's kitchen, obviously, with a... What are they, Sainsbury's?
2: They're runner beans.
0: A pack of Sainsbury's frozen runner beans on my foot. Or as Dave said, do you want to do the joke?
2: Beans on toe.
1: Beans on toes. There we go.
0: You actually made the joke and still managed to fluff the joke.
2: I mean, my own joke won.
0: Yeah, but I thought it was an absolutely brilliant joke.
2: So beans on toes.
0: Beans on toes. It's the way you tell them, I guess. So there you go.
2: So why did you do that? Because you were in a mad rush.
0: I was in a bit of a rush to get out.
2: As always.
0: I ran up the stairs and didn't put the light on, the landing light on, because Bertie's asleep and I didn't want to wake him up. I just absolutely smashed this Hoover. I was going so fast, I didn't just hurt it and go, ow, ow, ow. I fell over it. I collapsed on it.
1: Yeah, when you do a tumble, you know, it was a
0: proper tumble.
1: You've clubbed
0: it. That's not good.
2: Toes are really sensitive.
1: That's going to leave a mark.
0: Well, I've broken my right toe before when playing football.
2: No, but if you just stub it on something,
0: yeah,
2: really hurts.
1: Yeah, I mean, they do hurt. I mean, I
2: don't know why. Any other part of your body isn't it? Well,
0: because they've got so many little bones and they're so kind
1: of sensitive, aren't they?
0: Yeah,
1: toes and fingers.
0: Yeah. It's not good. Yeah. So I've literally been doing 2 weeks of running to try and do this half marathon.
2: Oh yes.
0: And now I've probably lost a week because I'm not going to be able to go to the.
2: It'll be
0: to
2: all right
0: the,
2: tomorrow.
0: I don't think it will.
1: Yeah, I don't know about tomorrow.
0: I think maybe the weekend.
1: Later in the week, you'll be all right.
2: Just take some ibuprofen.
0: Yeah, I could take that, I guess.
2: Put loads of ice on it.
0: Yeah, I could do.
1: It's just whether when you're running it starts to aggravate it.
0: I suspect it will, but then I can just add that to my groin.
1: Yeah.
0: So it'll be fine. I might actually run slightly different, and do you imagine it actually makes the groin better?
1: Well, that's it. You can change your gait, and then you'll be like, oh, fixes it.
0: Suddenly,
2: yes.
0: Could be a blessing in disguise.
1: Could be. You never know. Yeah. You got to run more. You got to try it.
0: So I saw that there was a message on the Facebook from our social media champion. Do we give her a name? Social media champion? Social media coordinator?
1: PR.
0: Saying, you should listen. Person. It's a great show. And whilst we think it is a good show, it's always difficult to know if it's going to be a great show. This could be the show that has more than one listener. They're already thinking this guy's just talking about
1: beans on his toes and hurting himself.
0: Yeah, it's not that exciting. So bring something exciting into the mix. John, go!
1: Boom! Well, we're in What Go On. So what did we do the weekend? It was Valentine's this weekend.
0: Valentine's, yeah.
1: So on actual Valentine's Day, Jackie and Jackie's mum, Irene, we had a little lunch in town. Went to Cozy Club.
0: How many times have you done the come on Irene joke? You know, gone, come on Irene. How many times roughly?
1: Not very many.
0: Really?
1: Oh, okay. Right, the thing is with
0: Irene. I couldn't resist it.
1: Irene is like absolutely on time, always ready. Like just.
0: Oh, so you can't even do the joke?
1: Can't even do come on Irene because she's already there. Do you know what I mean? She's the one that's got her shoes on and she's ready.
0: Okay.
1: It's not like Dave where, you know, you're constantly trying to carry him up.
0: Come on, Dave doesn't really work, does it?
1: Yeah. It doesn't really. It's not like the same ring.
0: No, not at all.
1: We popped into town and a cheeky bit of Cozy Club for lunch. It was all right, actually. I had a
2: burger and chips.
1: Chicken burger.
0: It's a classic.
2: Of course.
1: With chips, what kind of chips?
2: Dirty fries?
1: No, they were sweet potato fries.
2: Sweet potato fries. Yeah, I like them.
0: See, yeah. I think they were. I've got bored of them. They were a thing, weren't they? Sweet potato fries. Suddenly.
1: They were a thing.
0: And I was like, yeah, sweet potato fries. But I think
1: they're better for you.
0: I think so.
1: Dave's pulling his face.
0: I tend not to order them now.
1: I think they are better for
2: potato but versus like sweet potato.
0: Frankie's got this thing about truffle fries now, because that's the thing, isn't it? Truffle fries.
1: It is, I think.
0: Which is just a load of parmesan and this truffle oil, which doesn't really do it for me. I mean, I'll eat them, but she bought some truffle oil or had someone buy, I think, so a big jar.
2: What's it taste of? How would you describe
0: truffle oil?
2: Truffle taste?
0: I don't know.
2: Earthy?
1: Truffly.
0: I don't really know. It's meant to be
2: a delicacy. But I don't actually know what it tastes like.
0: It's all right. It's okay. you know, but it's a thing, isn't it? They can charge an extra £2 or £3 on the
2: on the
0: chips if you. Oh, would you like them truffle fried? Oh, how much is that? That's only £1.50, right? And they put a little bit of oil on it.
2: A few atoms.
1: I've done a quick, very quick Google to check, and it says no real health benefits if you're going to deep fry them. It makes them both equally unhealthy.
0: I don't believe that. Still, there must be some benefits.
1: It's like they're considered to be. They're slightly higher in fibre.
0: There we go, then. That's it. That's
1: slightly.
0: All you need.
1: Like a tiny bit, though.
0: Okay.
2: A bit less carbs?
1: Like marginally a little
2: more fibre, less carbs?
1: Maybe. But so, if you're eating them because you think, oh, I'm going to eat sweet potato fries because it means I'm not going to get chubby, that's no.
0: Which I think was the original kind of.
1: But if they're frying them in fat, you're still going to get chubby.
0: Okay, fair enough.
2: So, you know. Cozy Club.
1: So it was quite good. We went for a very early thing because I had a haircut, but it was town was town, so yeah. It was
0: towny.
1: Not great. To be honest with you,
0: And
1: then we blasted through Marx's Gross and Bits, and then came home. So
0: Marx's for the win.
1: Marx's always.
0: And
1: for
0: do
1: the
0: we
1: win.
0: Know the new one opening? Have we got a date for that yet? Yeah, we haven't.
1: The new Marx's.
0: Yeah.
1: They've
0: got to sell the Toys R Us sign.
1: I don't know when they are going to open, but I can't remember. Did we say it's going to be food?
0: It's got to be this year.
1: It'll be this year. Somewhere.
0: Well, you've got the food hall opening, isn't it? Soon.
1: So. Yeah, but I mean, for the Marks and Spencers going into Toys R Us, is that going to be food only?
0: Yes.
1: Oh, that's all right. Because we talked.
0: No.
1: About
0: yes, it is.
1: We talked about it last week. Yeah. They're not going to use the building, are they? They're going to tear it down. They're going to rebuild.
0: Oh, well, that's an old building, isn't it?
1: It is, yeah. It is. It's massive. Where is it at, Cop Dog? That's it.
0: I didn't know if there was a date, that's all. It's got to be this year, surely.
1: I'm going to quick check.
0: They get those sort of things up pretty quick, don't they?
1: They probably will.
0: So, Valentine's, tell me about it.
1: Well, it was Valentine's-y.
2: Did you get a card?
1: Yeah, we did cards.
0: You did cards.
2: A secret card?
1: Jackie does do a secret card.
0: How do you know it's from Jackie?
1: She puts a question mark. It's already in my house. It doesn't come through
0: the door. It could be someone else.
1: It could be someone else, but it's her writing in my house. And she gave it to me.
0: Oh,
1: so,
0: okay.
1: I'm going to say...
2: What's the fun in that?
0: Probability.
2: It's supposed to be secret.
1: I've always been confused by it because she always puts a question mark and it's like, well, I know exactly where this is from, so what's the point? I put my name like a normal person, but I mean, what about you?
0: No cards. We didn't do cards. We agreed. We didn't do cards. Didn't do flowers because we both agreed that if you just go in the next day, they're a lot cheaper. Although when I went the next day, they hadn't actually discounted anything, so I didn't buy any at all. That was just Tesco's, by the way.
2: Economic considerations.
0: The only sort of romantic thing I did, I think, is I made some pancakes in the shape of hearts. Little hearts. I've got a little heart stencil thing, and you put the mixture.
1: Oh, yeah, you put
0: it
1: in a mixture. In
0: so I did some heart pancakes, and I did buy Frankie later on when I got home a box of Ferrero Rocher, you know, the big ones, like 16 or something, or 20.
1: Is that
0: 20.
1: The one where we've got the different flavoured ones?
0: Yeah, the ones that are in W.H. Smith in Ben's on a deal for only £3.75. Oh, whoops!
1: Well, good old Ben. We
0: tell you what,
1: Ben.
0: They're bonkers. They were like £13 originally.
1: No.
0: Yeah, 100%. They were like £12.75 down to £3.75.
1: I mean, to be fair...
0: I'm having them.
1: Standard WHS pricing is insanity.
0: Oh, yeah. Because it's the pricing that they use at...
1: Like service stations.
0: Service station stuff like that. So I said, thank you, Ben. That's my Valentine sorted.
1: Because have you seen how much...
0: And I proceeded to eat pretty much all of them that night.
1: Yeah. How many did she get?
0: I'm guessing she probably had two or three.
2: You don't know?
0: And I think I had about 18.
1: They're going to go straight to your tum-tums.
0: Well, they're just air, aren't they? You can eat them... You don't feel full up. You can't stop at all. They're just sitting next to you on the sofa.
1: And he's like,
0: you can hear them.
1: Rustle them.
2: You're not going to finish with that, are you? Come on. Eat me. What have you got? Come on.
0: Yeah.
1: Ferrero Rocher, Dave?
2: Not too keen.
1: Okay.
2: Is that a question?
1: Anything at all that you is that's next to you, you just polish off?
2: Dark chocolate.
1: Okay.
0: Okay.
2: Dipped in coffee.
1: Dipped in the coffee.
2: Because it is quite brittle. It's quite hard.
1: So you soften it up.
2: Yeah.
0: Tastes horrible as well. Actually, tell a lie. Frankie's got these almonds coated in dark chocolate, and I actually quite like them.
1: So. Yeah, well, I think. I think we've got the same. Something Forest. They're in a blue bag.
0: Yeah, that's it.
1: Yeah. Yeah, they're really good.
0: They are, aren't they? Yeah.
1: I tell what they also do.
0: They're good for you, surely, because they're nuts, right?
1: Dark chocolate covered cherries.
0: Oh, really? Ah.
1: Yeah.
0: Well, that'll bring us on to cherry news later.
1: Yeah, we've got cherry news later. We'll talk about
0: it. Should we keep that cherry news now, or should we keep it?
2: Keep on the thing.
0: Keep on the thing. Just don't go off the board.
1: Don't go off piece.
0: No, definitely not. No, okay.
1: So that was our Valentine's. Have you done anything else apart from the Valentine's?
0: For Valentine's, no. I can't really think of. Today I had the day off. This is half term, isn't it?
2: Somebody said you went to a circus.
0: I did.
2: When was that? Yesterday? Sunday? The weekend?
0: Today. I went to the circus at Trinity. It's the one that travels every year. Their posters are everywhere. And to be fair, I think they do tend to clean them all up. There's nothing worse than when you have a big event and then they just leave posters there for months or years. We counted about 22 posters just getting there.
1: For the circus.
0: And we started halfway, I think, just counting them, so you couldn't miss it. And I think it's the third time we've been, and it's good. It's good for the kids. It's good for the adults. It's not so good for the pets, animals. I don't think. But there's no animals in this one.
1: I've not been to a circus for I don't want to know how long.
2: Circus with no animals.
1: They're not allowed animals anymore.
0: Yeah, no, you're not. So it's not a real.
2: Acrobats.
1: You get clowns. Yeah. Acrobats.
2: Okay.
1: Juggling and stuff.
0: Lots of juggling and
1: fire breathing.
0: No fire breathing.
1: Swallowing.
0: Dude out of a cannon. Which, to be honest with you, he got massive plaudits. Yeah, they built it all up. He's going to be fired out of a cannon, and then afterwards you could take a picture with him. And he had his own poster saying, "I've seen the man fire out of a cannon." Is it a big draw? Pay the big bucks, probably. Didn't look that hard.
1: No, you just get in the tube.
0: He got in a tube. It fired him out, and he landed in this giant net that you couldn't miss. I could have done it, I think.
2: Would you have done it?
0: Yeah, 100%. Yeah, you've got other people who are like climbing ladders and then juggling. Yeah. That's years and years of...
1: Because you just get in the tube, and there's like a little plunger at the bottom and just shoves you out.
2: Yeah, but there may be risks of it going wrong.
0: Well, I'm sure there are, but...
2: Would you be prepared?
0: I'd get injured, risk? Probably. Of course it would, it's me, but it just didn't seem that difficult.
1: No, whenever I've seen a man in a cannon, unless there is a big distance, if it's just a short one, you're like...
2: Is it just a short spring?
0: Yeah, it's about 20-odd foot, maybe, you know.
1: Pneumatic... thing.
0: I've got a video of it if you want to see it later in a song.
1: What noise does it make?
0: Boom.
1: I mean, does it do a boom?
0: I couldn't help thinking that the jugglers are watching this going, spent years to learn how to juggle balancing something on my head, and then you've just been fired out of a cannon. That's it.
1: You just slide down a little tube,
0: yeah,
1: and stand on a little plunger, yeah, and it goes whoop,
0: yeah,
1: throws you out.
0: Yeah, and I think they said as well, oh, this is the UK's first. No, mate, we saw it 2 years ago at the same circus, so.
1: Do they mean the UK's first, as in...
0: In 2025, maybe.
1: I don't know.
0: But it is very good. Circus Fantasia, it's called. And I would recommend it to anyone. It's good prices. I think it's like a tenner a ticket. And it's a good couple of hours entertainment. And it's good, wholesome fun.
1: And it's in
0: Ipswich. It's at Trinity Park, and it's on for about a week, if I recall. So, yeah, go for it.
1: Well, all half-term, I guess.
0: Yeah. Yes, definitely.
2: Oh, yeah. Sounds good.
0: Yeah, go for it. And before that, we'd gone to a pump track. Which
2: a what? A pump track?
0: Yeah, I don't know where that name comes from.
1: So a pump track. Yes. You pump a jump, and you pump the lumps.
0: Right. You pump.
1: So
0: the
1: idea is you can get all the way around it without pedalling.
0: Right.
1: But yeah, pump the lumps.
2: Bikes. I wasn't clear. So that's
1: bicycles, scooters.
0: It's at Bramford. It's at Bramford Park.
1: These are wheels. Yeah.
0: Very good. Yeah, kids liked it. I even had a go on Bluebell's bike.
1: Did you get round?
0: Quite sure. Yeah.
1: Did you pedal though?
0: I pedalled a little bit, yeah. Yeah, you have to. Yeah.
2: How could you fit on Bluebell's bike?
0: Well, with difficulty.
2: You break it?
0: No. No, this bike is heavy. That's the trouble. It's a big old school steel frame.
2: Pig iron.
0: Yeah, it's not good for that at all. It's not. I need to get her a new one, an aluminium one maybe for her birthday if she's a good girl. Maybe.
2: Carbon fibre?
0: That's probably going a little bit far.
1: I'd say that's
0: given that she's going to grow out of it in like a year or two. So don't. Yeah, any more for the weekend?
1: Well, we've got to make... Dave, what about yourself?
2: Nothing exciting as a circus, but just to report that my oven is broken.
0: Oh, whoa.
1: Hang on.
0: Hang on.
2: Well, I didn't realise
0: What?
2: Straight away. That's the. This is the weird thing.
0: Oh, well, have we got any sort of? Have we got any sort of dramatic music?
2: Dramatic.
0: We must have had some cued in. Check your CDs for some dramatic music.
1: I don't have any dramatic
0: jingles.
1: Music.
0: We got to
1: easily.
0: What about the womp womp womp womp? That one will do, won't it?
1: Yeah, sad trombone. Where's that?
2: Okay.
0: There you go. Yeah, that sounds like a broken oven. Carry on then,
2: yeah,
0: Dave.
2: So last night I was cooking my tea. Yeah.
1: Yeah.
2: Fish fingers. Boring.
0: There you go.
2: So. Had the oven on 180 and didn't really notice the fish fingers weren't properly cooked. They'd actually...
1: What?
0: When you took them out, were they
2: so
0: still
2: frozen? So it's
0: frozen
2: fish fingers, and they were kind of tepidly warm, not very crispy, and I thought it's just because I'm a rubbish cook. So I just let them anyway.
1: What? How hot were they?
2: Barely warm.
1: And you ate them?
2: Yeah.
0: What, the whole fish fingers?
2: Well, because sometimes they're left on the side for a bit, so I thought I'd just gone cold. So then, then I thought I'd make myself a baked apple. You like baked apples?
1: Yeah, I know you
2: like
1: baked apples.
2: Take the core out and I put like loads of blueberries in.
1: Yeah,
2: put it in the oven.
1: Yeah.
2: Half an hour and it was...
0: Just a crunchy apple.
2: Still crunchy.
0: It went on.
2: Maybe slightly brown, still crunchy. So I thought I'd put it in for another 20 minutes. Maybe I got the times wrong.
0: Yeah.
2: Still just a crunchy ball.
0: Right.
2: Ate it anyway. So I realised after measuring it with my gadget, I've got a gadget that measures temperature.
0: What is it, a cat? You put it in there and see if the cat goes.
1: You could just use your hand.
2: Hand wasn't that warm, but I measured it. And when it should have been 180 Celsius, it was only about 100.
0: Oh, okay.
2: And it wouldn't go any higher. So the thermostat's broken.
0: Is it the thermostat?
2: Well,
0: you going to take it to...
2: I'm thinking about, do I mend it or get a new one? Because this one's been knackered for a while. Well, the clock's been... I've disconnected the clock
0: You should
2: ago.
0: Probably mend it, Dave. That's your...
1: That's your vibe.
2: It's my mantra.
1: Your mantra is repair. So maybe repair it?
0: What happens if it's just like one of the coils?
2: I don't know. The coil's on. It's going red. It's just I don't.
1: It's just not on enough.
2: Thermostat's gone wrong.
1: Yeah. Well,
2: so the serendipity is that I thought, well, today, I wanted to have some salmon, which I normally cook in the oven. I said, oh my god, what do I do?
0: Salmon rusty, yeah.
2: So I thought I'd cook it in a pan.
1: Yeah.
2: First time I ever cooked salmon in a pan.
1: And?
2: Beautiful.
1: There you go.
0: Wow, you've worked out how your hob works.
2: Yes.
1: I mean,
0: it's amazing.
1: I quite like pan cut things.
2: Pan fried things. You think, well, how long do I cook it for? You don't want to overdo it, so you can be very.
0: Do you think that?
1: Generally, because it's in the pan, you can see.
2: You can see the flesh change.
1: Because you've got, like, eyes. Yes. And then I would use eyes and also possibly a fish slice or kind of, like...
2: Pokey thing.
1: And, move it around, you know?
0: Yeah, if it flaps around, it's probably still alive.
1: Yeah, do you know what I mean? If it's still
0: you've got to be careful with salmon, though, I guess, haven't you? You can't eat that raw.
1: You've got to be careful with anything that's, like...
0: Fish fingers? Can you eat them raw? Well, Dave's proved you can.
2: Smoked salmon is raw.
1: Smoked salmon is raw, but I don't think you can half cut it. But yeah, frozen fish fingers that are only tepid, say they're not piping hot all the way through. So there is a risk of...
0: Badness. When did you eat them, Dave?
2: After I cooked them.
1: Yeah.
2: After I thought I thought I cooked them.
1: As in, what day?
2: Day before yesterday. Yesterday.
1: Yesterday?
2: And I'm still here. Yeah. I'm still here.
1: Okay, well, there's still a little bit of time yet. Yeah. But I mean, if see how you are tomorrow...
2: Yeah.
1: But yeah, I would say we'll try that out.
0: Welcome back, Dave.
1: Welcome back.
2: Broken oven.
0: Here's a song.
1: Yeah, should do a song. Hang on.
0: By those daft punks.
1: They're so crazy. Daft.

0: And that was, well, it is still a bit of Daft Punk.
1: It's still going.
0: It's quite a kind of chilled song, isn't it?
2: It is, yeah. The reason why
0: Chilled Monday?
2: Well, no, because there's the linkage.
1: It does link.
2: It was to Valentine's Day, because, you know, it's about a, it's a bit of a lovey-love song.
0: Oh, what did he say?
2: I might not be the right one, it might not be the right time, but I want something to say.
0: Here, have some Ferrero Rocher.
2: Yeah. I've got a secret I will share with you. I need you more than anything in my life. I want you. I miss you. And I love you.
0: Oh, that's nice.
2: So, yeah, it's all Valentine's-y.
0: Okay.
2: But, yeah, you're right. It is quite slow.
0: Most songs are about love, really, aren't they, when you think about them?
2: They are quite common.
0: The main theme, isn't it?
2: It is a main theme.
1: Yes.
0: Mm. Not beans on toast.
2: No,
0: do we need a song about beans on toast?
2: Not beans on toast.
0: Yeah, or beans on toast. Yeah. Okay, Dave.
3: And here's the news with Chat and Cheese.
2: Perfect. Look at that. Timing.
0: Oh my word. Where do you want to start with?
2: Well, we talked.
3: Here's the news with Chat and Cheese.
0: Yeah, we've got that one, Dave.
2: All right,
1: it's not very loud, is it?
2: We all heard it.
0: Yeah, we heard it nicely.
1: Okay, good.
0: Do you want to try it for a third time?
1: No.
0: Just to make sure that people know it's on the news.
2: Three times a charm.
1: Football news.
0: Okay.
2: Oh, yeah. You're going to start there, right?
1: Okay. Why do you want to start?
0: You can start where you like. I don't care. Can we just talk about something?
2: Where were we starting? At the cherries.
1: Cherries.
2: Because we hinted at it earlier.
0: Okay, cherries. Start with the cherries.
1: Is that news today, was it?
2: It was news today, yes. So the cherries is related to the notification coming out of America, because America's got crazy notifications every day at the moment.
1: Yes.
2: But the only thing they've done, which I think I approve of, is they banned one of their bad food colourings.
1: Yes.
2: So one of those bad food colourings is, I can't remember what it's called, red, what do you call it?
1: It's called Red 3, is one of its names. It's a shortened name.
0: That's
2: so a lot of the
0: imaginative,
2: American,
0: isn't it?
2: A lot of the American, like, candy, you know, these American sweet shops that you see all over the place, if they carry real American candy, it's effectively banned in this country. It's all
0: really?
2: Full of
0: bad stuff,
2: bad colours, bad everything.
0: Does it make your skin go orange and then want to do crazy things like rename the Gulf of Mexico?
2: I don't think it does.
0: Oh, okay, just checking.
2: I don't think it does. It might do, but no, apparently they say they're all carcinogenic. They're all pretty bad.
0: Right,
1: okay. This is Robert Kennedy, controversial guy, has banned it.
2: Okay.
1: In charge of health.
2: Good. Well, whatever he's done, that's a good thing to do. The reason why we're talking about cherries is because here in the UK, I think you found that the only time you can use it...
1: It's the only food you can use it in is glacé cherries.
2: So what a bizarre exception. So glacé cherries are bright red because they've got that bit of dye in them.
0: I did not know. They've got that in them.
1: Yeah.
0: What have you here?
2: Yeah.
0: Wow. Because there's probably a tiny amount of it.
2: There's probably a tiny amount, but that's why they're so
0: one of your five a day.
2: Why they're so violently red. Have you ever worked? Mm. You look at them and go,
0: I saw a cherry pie today in a shop in a bakery.
2: Exactly.
0: Yes,
1: exactly.
0: Bakery.
2: Do you want to shout out bakery?
0: No, because I don't know the name of it. It's
2: Duncan's.
0: Yeah, that one.
2: It's Duncan's Bakery on Malsham Square.
0: No, not that one.
2: Oh, where
0: is that the same? I think it's the same company though.
2: Is it Duncan's?
0: No, I don't know if it was. It's the one on.
2: I thought you were in Duncan's.
0: No, on the Norwich Road, not Norwich Road.
1: Nowhere near Martlesham.
0: Near the hospital, at the end of your road.
1: My road.
0: Down here.
2: Where
0: near the green apple green?
2: Oh yeah, no, it's not Duncan's.
0: No. We've shouted out Duncan, so we need to find out who these are. So we give them an equal
2: shout
0: out.
2: I'll find out.
1: End of my road is not Norwich Road.
0: Well, it's the next road.
2: No, I Martin's.
0: Yeah, that's it.
1: Martin's Bakery.
0: Colchester Road is what I meant. I'm getting my
2: roads all
0: roads
2: mixed up.
1: Valley Road.
2: So the one at the one at the top of Heath Road, the hospital
0: that one?
2: Road. Yeah, that's Martin's Bakery. Apparently, they do a very good sourdough.
0: Oh, okay. We had sausage rolls and scones.
2: Any cherry bake one?
0: No, I was going to buy it, but I was like, I can't have a whole giant. It was a massive pie.
2: Yeah, but
0: cherry pie.
2: You would have made the intention of sharing it and then just ate it all.
0: Yeah, exactly. I don't need that right now.
1: You could manage.
0: Not when I weigh 105 kilos.
2: Yeah, absolutely.
1: If you can manage 18 pancakes, you can do a cherry bagel.
0: Yeah,
2: you're not 105 kilos.
0: I was in the gym the other day, but I had my shoes on and it was 105. So I'm going to say I'm 104.
2: So you put on 4 kilos.
0: Yeah, Christmas. Hey,
2: boom.
0: That's all good, right? That's what I'll be carrying around with me.
2: Well, no, because you'll have trained it off by the time you do, in like a month.
1: Right.
0: Yeah.
1: Should we get back to the news?
0: Cherries. Cherries. What football team is nicknamed the Cherries?
1: Oh, I don't know.
2: Is it which league are they in?
0: Premier.
2: That's not helping me.
0: You just have to guess, really.
2: Do they have red in their kit?
0: Yes.
2: Sunderland?
0: No. Dave, you'll never get it.
2: Come on, you need to help me out here.
1: Bournemouth?
0: Yes.
2: Dave! It's just a guess. That's
1: good work. I didn't know they called that.
0: That's good work.
2: Where's the clap? Yes. Do the clap.
1: No, I haven't gone.
0: So, from Bournemouth to... So, Bournemouth beat Notts Forest, didn't they? 5-0. Right, a little while back.
1: A while back, yeah.
0: Yeah. And that's how I've got onto Notts Forest. And Notts Forest were felled at the weekend.
1: They were felled. There's plenty more trees left.
0: Yes, yes. They were felled by
1: somebody else.
2: Hang on, that's a...
0: Yeah, Fulham, wasn't it? 2-1, Fulham?
1: I think so, yeah.
0: Yeah, yeah. Ooh, so, but Ipswich got a vital point against Aston Villa away, which is a good result given where they were.
1: 1 point.
0: Where they are. So
1: you need every point, don't
0: well,
1: you?
0: Points mean prizes, and possibly £100 million. So
2: definitely
0: need it. It was a very good display, according to the highlights. Obviously, I listened to it on the radio. And,
2: I didn't listen to it on the radio.
0: It's good. We've got
1: who's next?
0: Spursy at the weekend.
2: Tottenham. Oh yeah, you've just moved up. You're 18th now.
0: That's mad, isn't it?
2: Yeah, that's not bad.
0: No, they're not. They're awful. They're down the bottom of the league.
1: Are they?
0: Yeah, they should be. Higher, but a bit like Man United.
2: Who are we talking about?
0: Man United are awful at the moment. We've got them after Spursy, so yeah.
2: Spursy are 12th. They've had 2 wins though, so they might be on a little bit of a vibe.
0: Well, they could be. They could be. You know.
2: So,
0: but they beat Man U. We've got to play them as well. So.
2: Oh, so you got so Ipswich have Tottenham at home on Saturday.
0: That's a possible 6 points there.
2: It is. It is.
1: Of course, it's possible.
2: It's possible. Dave, you've got Newcastle away on Sunday.
0: That's a tricky fixture.
2: How are you feeling about that?
1: That's tricky.
2: Newcastle are 7th
1: at home.
0: You know? Yeah, and on their day, they're a lethal weapon.
1: Yeah.
0: Mm. Mm. Who do you think is going to score the goals for you, Dave?
2: The football man.
0: Do you know what's funny?
2: Do you know any of the
0: so Forrest? Who's their striker? Their top striker?
1: Clark?
0: Chris? No, is it Chris?
1: Chris Wood?
0: Woods. Forest Woods.
1: Oh,
0: get
1: yes.
0: It?
1: Yes.
2: There you go. There's another one.
0: This is just brilliant.
2: Chris Wood.
0: Wood, is it? Okay.
2: Chris Wood.
0: Not to be confused with Chris Woods, the goalkeeper.
2: He had a hat trick against Brighton. Chris Wood. Mm. Did well.
1: Good.
0: Mm.
1: Okay.
0: So there you go.
1: That's football.
0: When Wood is in the Forest.
1: So when do you get to the stage where...
0: I'm thinking of something there, but never mind.
1: You need to win every match.
0: When do we get the start? Now.
1: Now. Yeah, every match you need to get a point.
0: Well, it would be nice to win every match, but we certainly need to be getting more points than we've got right now.
1: Are we halfway through the season?
0: Yeah, just gone past half, so,
1: everything to play for.
0: There is everything to play for, and we've got a good new keeper, who if we'd had at the start of the season, we would almost certainly be about... 6 to 9 points higher than we are now.
2: You would have done better, yeah.
0: 100%.
2: What have you done with your rubbish you won? What's happened to him? Is he just benched now?
0: Yeah, he's probably never going to play again.
2: Would a lower league want to buy him?
0: Oh, yeah. Oh, yeah, I mean, we paid £8 million for him. He's probably worth about £80 now, but someone will have him, yeah, for sure. Yeah, and he might come good. Yeah, but not for us. Yeah. Yeah. Okay.

0: and they use wolves as a natural predator.
1: Yeah,
2: because they've done this in America. They did it in Yosemite Park.
1: Right,
2: okay. Because they were having the same problem.
0: Yosemites.
2: And all the deer were just chewing down all the baby trees.
1: Yeah.
2: And taking all the bark off. Yeah, yes. And then they're all dying. So they introduced wolves, and the wolves kind of like naturally
1: guarded the trees.
2: Yeah, well, balanced out the ecosystem.
0: Helps the trees. Which helps the CO2.
2: There we go.
1: Yeah, by a small amount. I mean, the number of trees is tiny.
2: It's a tiny amount.
0: It's all about balance.
1: Yeah, balance.
2: We like that balance.
1: Yeah. Yes.
2: But, so protests
0: and...
2: Is there protest?
0: Concerns?
2: I didn't read that bit. What was that bit then?
0: Well, maybe the wolves are going to get all the farmer's sheep.
1: Have the deer been protesting?
2: Has somebody actually protested, or are you just making that up?
0: I think so. I think they interviewed somebody.
1: My guess is that a wolf... If you put wolves into an area like that, that suddenly makes that area quite dangerous.
0: It needs to be closed in or contained.
1: Well, how do you do that? It's like saying I'll stick bears in there.
0: Uh-huh.
1: I mean, someone might go for a bit of a walk one day and get eaten by a
0: wolf. That's where it is. If it's Scotland and there's a natural boundary, like a river or a cliff or something.
1: You're never going to stop an animal from jumping over a river.
2: I think they've worked it out. I mean, I don't think the wolves...
1: So they're doing it?
2: Not yet. They're still in discussion. But the wolves wouldn't go outside of where the food is, would they? No reason to. They wouldn't like go, oh look, here's the busy A road, and
1: you just don't know.
0: Might go searching.
1: They might be like, fancy a pizza.
0: KFC.
1: Deer is just getting a bit boring.
2: To be fair, it's a bit samey.
1: Yeah, exactly.
2: You know, I'd want a pizza after all.
0: That's a good idea.
2: Yeah. You can't eat the same meal every time, can you?
1: No.
0: Then you get wolves in Kesgrave.
1: Well, exactly.
2: You're quite far from Scotland, everywhere. But you never know. You could do.
1: Okay.
2: Where's your next good linkage?
1: Well, I'm thinking the Suffolk Show is in 100 days.
2: Okay.
1: And 100 is also is the name of is what the number that's next to this dude here.
2: Something. Yeah, but I don't know who this man is.
1: So Ron Goodwin 100.
0: Ron Goodwin, famous music composer.
1: Mm-hmm.
2: I'll take your word for it.
1: Yeah.
0: Would have been 100 today if he had lived.
1: Yeah, but
2: he died 23
0: years ago. It's like a
2: centenary,
0: you know.
1: Hang on a minute.
2: We had a prior chat, and I said, I don't get this at all.
1: No, it's funny enough, I was watching a TV programme yesterday called Colin from Accounts. Have you seen it?
2: I am aware of it.
0: Gervais?
1: No. It's
2: Australian, isn't it?
1: It's Australian, and they come up with the same thing where... they were celebrating this person who said, oh, he would have been 115 today or whatever. He would never have been 115 because he wouldn't have lived to 115.
0: No, this is 100. This is a milestone for some...
1: If he'd lived, he would have been 100, but he didn't live.
2: But he died.
1: That's like saying Tutankhamen would have been 3,000 years old today.
2: I find it bonkers. It's like he died 23 years ago.
0: Anyway, carry on. It was in the news.
1: Yeah, what does Ron Goodwin do?
0: Well, your famous war films that you know, Battle of Britain?
1: Yep.
0: Dan Busters.
1: Did all the scores for that. Oh, do Dan Busters' theme. Do it.
0: No, I can't.
1: Oh, okay.
0: I did have it in my head.
1: Yeah, I thought you had it in your head. I could see a glint
2: in
1: your eye.
2: I can't remember it.
1: Hang on. Dave, come on, help me out here.
2: Is it?

0: So you do know.
1: What we're saying is this man wrote that. Ron Goodwin.
0: Yes.
1: He wrote that.
0: Yeah.
1: And he would have been 100 if he hadn't died 23 years ago.
0: Yes, he would have been.
1: Fantastic.
0: So it does link.
1: It links to what?
2: Will it link to the 100 shows? It
0: links to Suffolk shows in 100 days. Suffolk show, which is in 100 days' time.
2: Okay, that's good.
0: The reason I like that, Paul, is because it means, it'll be hot then. Nice summer.
2: Well, summerness. Or rain.
1: I was going to say, do you remember last time we were there? Piddled it down.
0: It was warm and rain. Scones and ice cream.
1: It was cold and rain because it was really wet.
2: Where are we going to go from Suffolk Show to the Tower Street Food Hall opening? And we've mentioned it already.
0: Scones.
1: Well, because it's both got food, haven't they?
0: Food.
2: Yeah, that's true. Yeah, yeah. And the big wheel. There's going to be a big wheel in
1: there. Well, let's go through Tower Street Food Hall. So that's apparently open.
2: This is the Old Yates.
1: Old Yates's, near the bus
0: station.
1: Bus depot, bus station. Mm. Yep. Which one is that? No, it's near Sale.
2: I'm meant to be going Friday. I think it's Friday.
1: No. Oh, is it going Friday?
2: Yeah, Friday.
1: Oh.
2: Yeah.
1: And they have apparently six, is it? Different food people.
2: Yes. Yeah, so like bao buns,
1: pizzas, burgers. They do truffle loaded fries. Oh, and all sorts. There's all sorts in there.
2: Yeah. You don't even need to book because

0: because they've got seating for 300 people.
1: It's like a food, like as though you're at a big shopping centre.
0: Yeah,
1: you
0: just for food.
1: Yeah, you go buy food, go sit down.
0: Yeah, it's mad, isn't it? And you can just mooch about wherever you want, I guess, can you? Or can you not? Do you have to choose where you want to go. Like, I want pizza, so I just can only eat pizza.
1: Oh, no. So you just walk up to the vendor.
0: Yeah.
1: Order your pizza.
0: Yeah, and then I can go upstairs and say I'd also like some...
1: The seating's for anyone.
0: Yeah, all right, okay.
2: Yeah, it's a market, is it for nightlife people or general day?
1: No, it's food.
2: Four times a day?
0: Yeah, I guess so.
2: Most times a day?
1: I'm assuming it may do some evening stuff.
0: There's a website. Google it.
2: Sounds good.
0: Yeah. Well, it's
2: some noodles.
0: It's the biggest thing that's opened in town for quite some time, I would say.
1: Yeah, Ipswich Star have been banging on about it for quite a while.
0: Yeah, exactly. So. We might be able to get some free tickets or something, free meal vouchers, if we say Tower Street Food Hall enough times.
1: I think we need to give it, we say it's good, though. You can do the review.
0: Well,
1: I'll
0: just let you know I'm from local radio. I'm here to review, and they'll go, oh yeah, certainly. And they'll give us the best seats, and this is on the house, sir.
1: Is that where the pie people are?
0: No, not Pie and Mash.
1: There is a Pie and Mash in there.
0: Is there?
1: Yeah, London Calling Pie and Mash.
0: You're joking.
1: No, I'm not joking.
0: Oh, but that's not the same as the London Pie and Mash that was just opened, is it?
1: That was my question.
0: No, it isn't. No, I don't think it is. No, because that opened like 2 weeks ago.
1: Okay, so they've got Bao Buns.
0: So we've been waiting for a Pie and Mash shop for years and years, and two open within a couple of weeks.
1: Like buses near the bus. Yeah.
0: So many linkages on this show, it's crazy.
1: They've got like an Indian, Slap and Pickle for burgers, D&D's Pizza, London Calling Pie and Mash, Bucket List, which is all the buckets of chips with homemade toppings. So that's your truffle oil and stuff, jazz. It'd be good. It's gonna be good.
0: I'll let you know on next week's show how it is then.
1: You can be our guinea pig.
0: Okay. The last item on the news just says Trump nuclear people. Well, so I do know this one.
1: As the age memoir.
2: This is Doge.
0: So this is the Department of Government Efficiency, or Elon Musk's doing, where he's just going around and just getting rid of people, right? What he did with Twitter. But they sacked a load of people from the nuclear whatever.
2: Design,
0: it had a name. ND.
2: Design, build and maintain.
0: Basically, these are the smart people that look after the Americans' nuclear weapons. Right?
2: Yes.
0: And they sacked a load of them. And then realised, oops, we shouldn't have done that, and then tried to rehire them all.
2: They can't find them.
0: Well, not a surprise. They've probably just gone, well, screw you then.
1: What can't they find? The people.
2: Yeah.
0: Well, they've tried to... They've
2: can't contact them. They probably haven't got the contact numbers.
0: No, exactly.
2: Yeah. These people have probably got other jobs.
0: But if you were one of those people, you'd go, yeah, I'll come back. I want double my salary.
1: Yes. Yeah, maybe.
0: We can't do that. Fine, I'll see you later.
1: Because they all know, because this is international news.
0: No, they'll all be contacting each other.
1: They all absolutely know what's going on.
0: Yeah.
1: So they've all be talking to each other, going, just
0: don't say anything.
1: Hold.
0: Yeah.
1: And then wait for it to get desperate, because they know where all the nuclear reserves are, the weapons are, all the uranium deposits. They know where everything is.
0: I
1: can't believe they just went, oh,
0: I bet. I'll tell you what, on the day they got sacked, they probably had a phone call from Putin saying, do you want a job? We'll give you one.
1: It is bad. I think we should roll
0: us up. That's it for news.
2: Yep.
0: Not bad news this week, Dave.
2: That's good.
0: Was it?
2: Go on. Here's the news with Chat and
0: That Jeans. Was the news.
1: We need to get
0: a new jingle, don't we?
1: Yeah,
0: that was the news. No, we'll be all right with it.

0: little bit of DMX for you.
1: He's bouncing again.
0: Yeah, DMX. I don't know what it stands for, but that's not his real name.
1: He was born Earl Simmons.
0: Earl. So his name is Earl.
1: His name is Earl.
0: And he passed away in 2021.
1: I didn't know when you said that. I was like, what?
0: So a heart attack due to a suspected drug overdose. So
1: drugs are bad.
0: Yeah, it is bad. But yeah, he did a good few songs.
1: Yeah, he was born in 1970. He was 50.
0: Really, 50? Oh my word! Very tenuous link to the pump track there, because that's a BMX pump track, and he's DMX.
1: See what you're saying?
0: It's terrible, isn't it?
1: It's what do we say
0: pretty
1: today?
0: Much this show, really, isn't it?
1: Tenuous.
0: Just amateur. Okay, what's next? Dave, you got some facts.
1: Dave's got facts.
2: Sort of a fact.
0: You gonna press your facts button? Do it.
2: I should do. A fact is a fact, and that's a fact. Here's some facts with Chat and Tunes. Well, I spoke over it. It was bad, isn't it?
1: It is. I don't see the point. Either press the button or say
2: it. So I got mustard facts. Not really mustard facts. Etymology.
0: Okay.
2: You said to me earlier in the week, Paul, about one of my ideas, that it didn't cut the mustard.
0: Yeah, we've done this.
1: I think we have.
2: I thought it... Can you tell me?
0: Yeah, it's about cutting it. When you harvest mustard, you have to cut it.
2: Well, it's disputed, apparently.
0: They
2: don't know for sure. That's one of them.
0: Oh, okay.
1: What's the other one?
0: So it's not really facts here, is it?
1: I was going to say...
2: Etymologies.
0: So it's not really a fact that's why mustard...
2: As
0: why
2: a side,
0: cut
2: side
0: mustard.
2: Issue, did you know that the word mustard comes from must... Which is what you get when you get a load of grapes, grape seeds, and crush them together.
0: Right.
2: You get a must.
0: Right. Yeah? Okay.
2: Like a wine thing.
1: Oh, yeah. like musty.
2: Yeah, musty.
1: Right. Yeah, I'm okay, with you.
2: So you do the same with whatever they make mustard out of.
0: Mustard seeds.
2: Mustard.
0: So tell us about the cutting the mustard though.
2: One possible origin comes from the army when everybody has to get to the muster point.
0: Right.
2: And be inspected.
0: What's that going to do with cutting, though?
2: Well, you get to the muster point, they're inspected by a senior officer. And if you don't meet the standard, don't cut the muster. You don't cut the muster.
1: I mean...
2: Which became don't cut the
0: muster.
2: The
0: other one sounds better. Tell us the other one.
2: You tell us the other one.
0: I can't remember it. So you've forgotten the other one. The other one is something to do with when they harvest mustard seeds. They used to use
2: a scythe.
0: And if you weren't strong enough or whatever, it wouldn't cut the mustard. So you're not cutting the mustard.
2: That's plausible. It's good.
0: So how are we going to prove it? Because this is a fact-based show.
2: Well, if you go on the interweb, it's basically unproven because there's always different theories. Brilliant. But they don't really know where it came from.
0: Any more unproven facts, though?
2: Unproven is interesting.
1: Any more vague facts? They're not facts.
2: Not everything in life is all... cut and dried.
1: No, but
0: certainly not mustard by the sounds
2: of things. Mustard and dried.
0: Yeah, okay. And that's it, is it?
2: That's it.
0: Facts? Okay, that's fine. You had a pet peeve as well.
1: Yeah, go on.
2: Yeah, I've
1: your
2: been
1: peeve.
2: On a train recently.
1: Yeah.
2: So on a train, when I get on a train, on a carriage,
1: you've
2: got to find a seat, might be crowded.
1: Yep.
2: So you grab a seat, sit down, put your bag down, that's it.
1: Yeah. Bearing in mind, you are the most minimal traveller in existence.
2: There's one toothbrush.
1: Smallest bag possible,
2: Well, some people, in groups of people sometimes, they've got bags and coats.
1: Possession.
2: Carry bags full of
1: normal
2: crisps,
1: things. Yeah.
2: Coke.
1: Yeah.
2: They'll find a seat, like a table.
1: Yeah.
2: And they'll take 15 minutes to actually sit down.
1: Is that an exaggeration?
2: No.
1: Literal 15 minutes.
2: Because they've got to find somewhere for the bag, sit down, stand up again, take the coat off. Put the coat to the top.
1: This is currently a couple of minutes at the moment.
2: Get a bag out and then decide to change seats. And the whole thing just takes forever. And there's no sense of urgency. That's what peeves me.
0: Right.
2: You think, you just got to get out of the way, let other people pass. And then if you want to mess about, you wait till the train's going.
0: You tell them. Do you say anything to them?
1: No. Oh, do you just sit there and give them a pat on the back?
2: People trying to get past, and they can get past. They have to squeeze past. Whereas with two other people standing in the aisle, just kind of chatting and saying...
0: Well, maybe they're just chilled out. It's chilled out life.
1: It's relaxing.
0: Did you know that? And it takes 3 feet of water to protect you from a bullet. So you can be under the water by 3 feet, and you'll be protected by a bullet.
1: I did know that because I watched the documentary John Wick.
0: Oh, there you go. See? Well, so you often see films, don't you, when they're under the water, you go, there's a lot of...
2: It must depend on what kind of bullet it is. It's high velocity, super close range. versus
1: just
2: a tiny bullet.
1: Yeah, take a normal
2: average
1: normal pistol.
0: Yeah.
2: So you could invent a new body armor.
0: What would it look like?
2: 3 feet of water, aren't you?
0: Like the Michelin Man.
2: Yeah,
1: like the Michelin
0: Man. Walking around like that.
1: Do you know how heavy that would be?
0: Yeah. How would you fight off a battlefield?
2: You'd have to have mechanical assistance to carry it.
0: So hang on. So it's an Iron Man suit surrounded by water.
2: A big bubble, like a inflatable.
0: Yeah.
2: On wheels.
0: On wheels now. So you'd be wheeled out onto the battlefield.
1: This doesn't sound more.
0: Can you imagine what the other people would be saying? Who are, you know, what are the other people called when you have a fight with someone?
1: The enemy.
0: I forgot the word. That's it. Enemy. I don't know why.
1: Okay. Imagine when they're trying to find someone and they've got binoculars out.
0: Sir, they've wheeled out.
3: Can you see anyone?
0: God, Richard.
1: Well,
0: what are we going to do? We can't shoot him. No, that's it. We're done for.
1: Yeah. I don't know if it's going to be more effective.
0: Get the white flags out.
1: You know, like modern day Kevlar, which you can run around in. You know, it's lightweight.
0: I want you to draw a picture of what this thing looks like so we can put it up on the socials.
2: Be improvising at the last minute. Obviously, you can use.
1: Can you
0: what would you do?
1: It?
0: No, guys, we're under serious attack here. Quick, go and get.
1: What could you
2: use? You can use Paul's paddling pool.
1: What, wear it?
2: Yeah.
1: How are you going to wear a paddling pool?
2: You know, you've got to improvise. You've got no Kevlar.
0: I know what you
1: but
0: do.
1: But how would you wear it?
0: You wouldn't just push it out on the battlefield. You'd fill it up. And then you'd just jump in it.
1: I just hide in it. You're just like...
2: Yeah.
0: Every now and then just poke it up to shoot. Quick, get down again.
1: How long does it take to fill up your paddling pool?
0: A long time.
1: How long?
0: But... 5-6 hours.
2: 6 hours.
0: You'd have to. It wouldn't be viable, Dave.
1: I'm going to say not by one anyway.
0: Good thinking, though.
2: Does my peeve go in room 101?
1: No.
2: In any sense?
1: Taking too long to do something which should do quicker is a valid peeve.
2: There you go.
1: As you're aware, because you are one of the people that take longer to do things.
2: Not to that extent.
1: But not to. Although you seem to be quite. You feel very vilified that we're commenting on your delays, but when you see somebody else being delayed, and you're like, come out of the ass.
2: I might take a minute. I'm not taking 15 minutes to sit down in a seat.
1: Okay.
0: Let's not get into this.
1: Let's not get into it.
0: We've come to the end of the show.
1: That's the end of the show, I think.
0: Was it a great one?
1: Good. 6 out of 10, easy. We're going to be hit.
0: Oh, I thought we could have. I was trying to set us up for that.
1: We'll have to roll that to next week.
0: Oh, my word. What's this one?
1: This is a new one from Jungle. It's called Keep Me Satisfied.
2: Mm-hmm. Goodbye.
1: Goodbye.

0: to the Christmas Reggae Dancehall Link Up Show.
1: Special Christmas for me. Yeah.
0: I hope that everyone's done their shopping.
1: Oh, yeah.
0: Finished with the presents. Wrapping up the presents.
1: Reggae Christmas, yeah. Presents and cards are here.
0: And it's time to kick back and enjoy that special day with your family and your friends.
1: Your eyes outshine the town.
0: And we're here to entertain you right through the festive season. Right here on ICR FM on 105.7 on your dial. Chris Martin, kick things off. This is Christmas. That's what he says. And if you're enjoying the Christmas festive vibes, right here on Reggae Dancehall Link Up Show, all you have to do is link. You can text to your loved ones, your friends, your colleagues. And the number is 07-505-369356. To spend that, to send a special message to your family, your loved ones, and or your colleagues.